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0: I love my Solaire infrared grill. I've had it for over a year now, and I use it every single week. And it does the greatest job on steaks. I'm going to do some flat irons this week. It does a great job on chicken, including chicken breasts. I have a video on my social media at Randy Wang Radio on Instagram and Facebook. You can see me doing some sausages on there. I'm going to put up some videos of some chicken breasts later this week. Even does a great job on shrimp, on veggies. The grill heats up to 1,000 degrees in just 3 minutes, which, you know what's the side effect of that? 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
3: 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And Dr. Pincus, thanks so much for being with us today.
4: Thanks, Chris. Great to be with you.
3: So let's get right into this whole stress issue. You know, stress is such a normal part of our daily routine these days, but why should we all be concerned about it? And more specifically, what's going on in our bodies, and what are the warning signs that we should be looking for?
4: Well, you know, there's two ways to look at stress. One is what we call mental stress.
3: Uh-huh.
4: And the other is how stress affects your body. As a doctor, I'm more interested in how it affects your body.
3: Sure.
4: So the way stress affects the body is this. When a person's under stress, the body transposes the stress into tension.
3: Okay.
4: And your muscles end up contracting. And everyone feels that in their upper back and neck. You feel the tightness.
3: Right.
4: As a doctor, I'm more concerned about the muscles that you don't feel, such as the muscles in the arteries.
3: Oh, okay.
4: That tighten up. And the muscles, the heart is a giant muscle.
3: Oh, right.
4: And the muscles in and around your digestive tract.
3: Mm-hmm, mm-hmm.
4: Because these are the things that are resulting in heart disease, digestive difficulties. And I want to talk a little bit in your show today about nutrition, because there are two nutrients that completely handle the body in terms of stress.
3: Okay.
4: Now, according to the research that I've been involved with, it's as simple as calcium and magnesium.
3: Calcium and magnesium.
4: Right.
3: Okay.
5: When you're deficient in calcium and magnesium, a lot of things can happen. Calcium, magnesium, for example, is needed in order to go to sleep at night. And how many people do you know, they just don't sleep well? You wake up tired, your body hurts more. Pretty soon it starts to wear you down, and pretty soon you get sick and you have a condition. And people are suffering from pain and osteoporosis and fibromyalgia and cramps in their legs and weird illnesses. So there's something wrong with this picture. And it has to do with not how much calcium someone's taking in their diet or how many calcium supplements or how many antacids you chew. It has to do with simple absorption. Is that calcium getting absorbed into your body?
3: With calcium being something to deal with stress, isn't calcium for building bones?
4: Well, yes. Okay.
3: Yeah.
4: And it does build your teeth. But you see, 1% of the calcium actually circulates in your blood.
5: So when that 1% starts to drop, it could affect your heart, your brain, your kidneys, your organs, and your body shuts down. It actually dies.
3: Wow.
4: So 1% of the calcium always has to be in your system. And there's two sources of calcium. One is in the diet.
3: Yeah.
4: And two is from the bones themselves.
3: The body will absorb it back from the bones if it needs it?
4: That's right.
3: I see.
4: And what you just discussed right now leads to one of the major causes of a condition that's affecting 25 million Americans right now, which is called osteoporosis.
3: Right.
4: Which is a weakening of the bone.
3: Now, and that

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3: For St. Louis City, it's a back three of Lucas McNaughton, Dante Polvara, and Timo Bumgardel in front of Roman Berkey. Wide on the wings, it's Edward Leuven and Yong Sang Bin. In the middle, you're going to see Chris Durkin and Daniel Edelman, and also roaming the midfield will be Thomas Totland and Conrad Vollem. Up top, it is going to be Simon Becker, the 25-year-old from Topeka, Kansas. For the San Jose Earthquakes, a couple of changes to what we saw from their last game against Cincinnati. Jamar Ricketts slots back into your left back. The other side of the fullback is still Benji Kakanovich, Reed Roberts and Daniel Muni in the middle. For your midfield, Rana Vieira is your 6. Bo LaRue is the 8 box-to-box, and your attacking midfielder is Nico Chikiris. Wide on the left, it's Timo Werner. Wide on the right, it is Useni Buda. And up top, the tip of the spear, it is Preston Judd. The two teams are making their way out onto the pitch amidst a pyrotechnic display. When we return, it'll be time for kickoff between the San Jose Earthquakes and St. Louis City SC from PayPal Park.
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4: Kickoff is next on 810.
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2: I love my Solaire infrared grill. I've had it for over a year now, and I use it every single week. And it does the greatest job on steaks. I'm going to do some flat irons this week. It does a great job on chicken, including chicken breasts. I have a video on my social media at Randy Wang Radio on Instagram and Facebook. You can see me doing some sausages on there. I'm going to put up some videos of some chicken breasts later this week. Even does a great job on shrimp, on veggies. The grill heats up to 1,000 degrees in just 3 minutes, which, you know what's the side effect of that? The grill heats up so quickly, and I'm not taking 25 minutes before I actually put something on there. My propane tank is lasting way longer than I

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5: Muni heads it down, coming in on it. A shot and a goal! Ian Harkes, his third of the year!
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5: Welcome back to Halftime Coverage, brought to you by El Camino Health, where we are taking a peek back to this Wednesday's edition of the Soccer Hour when I spoke with Bay Area native and Berkeley Bear, Kalen Carr, now with MLS coverage on Apple TV. I asked him about his thoughts about the United States men's national team going down 4-1 to Belgium to bow out of the World Cup. He wasn't exactly the happiest that I brought up that subject.
6: Well, first of all, thanks for bringing me back to the absolute darkness after the positivity. I'm like, oh man, the World Cup is going to be such a big thing. No, look, I think there's no two ways about it. We have to be honest. That was disappointing. And I think more than anything, losing to Belgium is one thing. We did that prior in 2014 World Cup, right? But it was there was the 16 saves from Howard, and we fought to the very end. We made it close. We had the big opportunity with Chris and his chance, and it didn't go our way, right? That happens in soccer, and also when it happens when you're playing against a team that we were maybe even overmatched by, and that was the better version of the golden generation of the Belgian team. And I think that's what hurt about this last one, was we brought so many new people in to the World Cup and to watch the U.S. men's national team. And I have friends that really don't pay attention but started traveling and going from city to city to watch them really believing. And I think the way we lost was painful, and it almost set it up to seem like

0: sure what was called there. Yeah. Obviously, they felt he bumped Timo a little too aggressively.
1: Are you surprised we haven't seen a yellow yet, Joe?
0: I think we did.
1: Okay, was it in the fray?
0: It was right before. Or right after, excuse me.
1: Okay. He now I see him holding the yellow. Okay. So 78th minute, 3-1 St. Louis. The Earthquakes have now allowed 4 goals to Orlando, 4 goals to Cincinnati, and 3 goals to St. Louis in their games now. 3 of the 4, the other one being the draw against L.A. And this is a stark contrast to what the Earthquakes did in terms of their defensive control for the first part of the season, Joe.
0: Yeah, and on paper, you thought this was almost a game they're primed to win. They've met the St. Louis side that's super confident right now.
1: Ball slips through on the left wing. Timo gets pulled down, and he's the one who's...
0: And I think referee Freeman needs to take control of this game. I think that the frustration of Timo Werner and the entire Earthquake side is coming out right now. It's just been
1: Roman Berkey and Judd getting in each other's faces now. Timo coming over to help the man down for St. Louis.
0: I feel there's several minutes now of just bickering.
1: So this will be to the possession of St. Louis here. 80th minute, 3-1 the scoreline in favor of the visitors. San Jose was down 2-0. They made it 2-1 early in the second half, but St. Louis quickly responded with a third of their own.
0: You know, the scary thing is with...
1: Well, here's a ball over the top, that's but it's going to bounce into the 18 and be handled by Berkey.
0: And it's... St. Louis has talked about the departure of Hartle to Hanover. They now have space for a DP.
1: Battle for the ball on the far side of the pitch. Out of play. This will stay with St. Louis on the throw-in. 80 minutes gone by. 3-1 St. Louis.
0: Yeah, and if you're St. Louis, you're just trying to see this game out. No need to compromise your shape.
1: Wicks having trouble getting it out of their own end. St. Louis moving with pace. Totland has it now for St. Louis. Lifts it towards the top of the 18. Roberts is there to head it away, and Ricketts will sprint to the outside. Bring it down, but gives it away. Becker is there. And then Ricketts comes in to atone for his sin and helps steal it back. Good hustle. He saw he made the bad play and got it right back.
0: I think Becker's... I wouldn't be surprised to see him come out. It seems like San Jose now is in a back three, if you will. Kaczynski, Roberts, and Muni. Skay on the right, Ricketts left.
1: There's LaRue pulled off the ball, wondering why Freeman isn't calling a foul. And Roberts comes in with a collision on Vollum and shoves him again, seeing if anything will be called. That time it was Harks.
0: Harks, yeah.
1: But I think that he was trying to say what is going to get a foul come in, and he sees yellow for the play.
0: Well, I think there's been a little inconsistency these last five or six minutes. You throw that on top of a frustrating night for San Jose, and it's just...
1: It's a 3-1 scoreline, Joe. I think that's more telling than anything else right now in the 82nd minute. We're probably going to get about 5 or 6 minutes added on here at the end.
0: Yeah, so if you're the Earthquakes, you still have 15 minutes left, but you've got to get on the balls. St. Louis has done a good job these past few minutes of just...
1: There's a shot through the 18, but we get a whistle. Free kick. Do it over. Freeman wasn't ready or what.
0: Well, he didn't blow the whistle. He's talking. Looks like the Harks and Scan. They're probably talking about where they're going for dinner tonight.
1: Here's the service this time from Bohm. Bulvara was the first target. Brings it down. Cross. Juggled. Headed on high over the bar. Bumgarner will know he had a golden opportunity to score his second goal of the year and was not able to seal the deal. Good juggle off the chest, though.
0: Yeah, I mean, it came to his head. I think he got caught between whether he tries to power it by gun or over him.
1: And LaRue's pass cut off, knocked out of play by Bulvara. Throw in for San Jose here. Near touchline. Skayen in for Judd, who cannot possess. Karam's around the defensive third, and getting tripped up is Skayen. And this will be a free kick for San Jose, and now yellow is coming in.
0: Another good look for the Earthquakes. And, you know, we've seen some great finishes here at PayPal Park, so 84th minute. Like you mentioned, Ted, 5-6 minutes of injury time. The Earthquakes can get one back here.
1: Was Totland, who was the offending party on the yellow. 84th minute, 3-1. San Jose with a free kick off the right elbow. San Jose has only trailed in this game.
0: Roman Berkey's. Look for him to fly out. This is any air under it. Brun has to whip this across.
1: Werner comes set off the right elbow, waiting for the whistle. Werner lifts it in, headed down and out of the 18 quickly. Now Matan plays one up the pitch, looking to catch the run on the outside of Wallum. Good run by Jamar Ricketts, and then goes to ground to keep it in play. Draws the whistle. Good hustle by Jamar Ricketts.
0: Oh, it came out of nowhere. That's what speed will do. And
1: one of the fastest players in Major League Soccer by the clock this year. The center line. Jasinski and now Muni back into the circle in his own half. To his left, Roberts. Out onto the left wing now. Now Muni for it. Leading Jasinski up the right wing. Out wide to Skayen. Back to Muni. Roberts. Ricketts. Left wing. Back to Roberts. Forward to LaRue. Pops it to the outside, Ricketts. Ricketts retreats up the far touchline. Gets it to LaRue, looking for space. Back to Ricketts. Ricketts has a little room to move now. Step over, fake inside, try to run through a defender. It's cleared away. Now Roberts has to sprint back on it in his own half, trying to fight for position. Keeps it away and plays it back to Gunn.
0: Damn it. Unwrap Bohm over there. Just lets Ricketts kind of dribble into him.
1: Ball intended for Jovanovic. Not controlled. He didn't have a chance to field the ball. Then a whistle comes in against San Jose. This will be to the control of St. Louis. It is 3-1 in the 87th minute.
0: I mean, Simon Becker looks gassed. I can tell there's already, he's got to be one of the ones coming out. He's got one of those looks where you feel sorry for the player.
1: Disrupted by San Jose, Jovanovic spinning away from trouble, dropping it off to Harks. The outside, LaRue.
0: I feel that was a half moment missed by San Jose. It was a bad giveaway from St. Louis. It needed to look forward quicker.
1: Muni with a switch on a long diagonal, looking to catch the run of LaRue. Keeps it in off the corner flag, far side. LaRue into the 18. Tries to fight his way through Wallum, who takes it away.
0: Wallum's 1v1 defense tonight, whether it's LaRue there, Ricketts before. I mean, he's had a very, very steady night.
1: Quakes get it back off the clearance. They'll lose it. LaRue trying to dribble his way in. Then it's going to be rolled out I think they're going to say that was last touch by St. Louis. Yeah, corner for San Jose here. 88th minute. Timo trying to get set in expedited fashion. It pulls San Jose back into this game.
0: He's got to wait for his teammates to get in the box.
1: Timo Werner, 7 assists on the year entering tonight's game. In-swinger, headed up into the air. Parks tried to make something happen. It's cleared out by St. Louis towards Bruce Arena. Little bounce over his head. Shalrie Joseph has it. And the subs are coming for St. Louis in a moment here. We thought they were going to happen then and there. And yeah, they are. So, Volum is out.
0: I don't know if I agree with that one. I know Volum's probably tired, but he's just had some steady moments. And we'll see. I mean, I see it out with the right wing back, but...
1: Quickly in off the bounce. No one can control it first. But St. Louis comes out of it. Matan knocked off the ball by LaRue. A foul is called. So we are approaching the 90th minute here in about 10 seconds. 3-1 the scoreline. St. Louis possessing on the near side. Popped up into the air. Tala knocks it down for Matan. Trying to fight his way in. Jasinski, or excuse me, Scan nearly took it away, but Tala wins it back. Plays it across. Gunn! Diving out to grab it out of the air. Puts it on the deck for Ricketts. Into Muni on top of the arc. Now here's Jasinski advancing up the right wing to Skayan. San Jose trailing 3-1. Up to Judd, who's pushed off the ball by Polvara.
0: Polvara has had his number tonight.
1: Muni keeping the ball away, playing it back to Gunn. Roberts will dribble it out on the far side of his own 18, but Ricketts is knocked off the ball. Parks comes in to interrupt, then Roberts gets it clear up to Jovanovic.
0: You know, besides the first 10 minutes when we saw Jovanovic, yeah, I'm actually, with all the subs and the bickering, I thought it was going to be more closer to 5 or 6, but...
1: Paul Morald also subbed onto this game for St. Louis. He was a teammate of Daniel Muni's at Indiana. He was signed from SL City 2 back on July 16th of this summer. Originally drafted by Colorado in the 2025 Super Draft, 36th overall. Here's Ricketts with a nice through dribble going through the wickets. Now a switch to the near side from Harks to Skayan. Skayan brings it down on the attack. He's got 2 goals on the year. Dropping it back for Roberts, who's forward. Now to Ricketts, left elbow. Harks, far side of the 18. Back to Ricketts. He tries to play one into the 18. It's stuffed out of play. Throw-in coming for San Jose. We're 1 minute into the at least 4 added on. Quickly in to Jovanovic. Jasinski fields it out of the circle. Skips it to Skayan. He'll pull one in, looking for Judd, but Berkey is out. Grabs it out of the air. Falls on it. And St. Louis not in a hurry, just looking to see this game out through its final moments.
0: Yeah, with 2.5 minutes left, they don't have a lot of work to do yet. They still got to see it out in the back, though.
1: LaRue tries to keep it alive on the near touchline, but ends up giving it away. And then it's cleared back into the San Jose half, where Gunn gets it up to Jasinski. Muni wants Judd. And a whistle will come in. Back to St. Louis here. 90 2 minutes and 15 seconds gone by. 3-1 St. Louis.
0: Yeah, with 90 seconds left, and Roman Berkey going to hoof this ball in a corner.
1: Jasinski heads this away. It's going to be out. A throw-in for St. Louis here. Tutland has it where the center line meets the near boundary.
0: I would pay so much money to understand what is going on in Bruce Arena's head right now.
1: The throw-in was not in.
0: Well, so it's back. I don't even think it went in, but they called it.
1: Yeah. Brought down out of the air by Durkin. Advanced on the outside to Holsa. Quakes are back at it Wednesday night at the Galaxy, Joe.
0: Yeah, and I think that might be a matchup that I'm hoping they can exploit. Obviously, the confidence won't be what it was, but certainly they were the better team when LA came to Stanford several weeks ago.

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0: 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So, Joe, this was not a great performance for San Jose, and this is continuing a longer trend of where we've seen them give up 4 goals to Orlando, 4 to Cincinnati, and now 3 tonight to St. Louis. So how do they fix this?
1: Yeah, that's a great question. I think their next game, though, I think is the solution. I think they need to get some confidence in this road game. I think going on the road, they'll be able to kind of get back together. It's something that unifies the group when you're on the road together, and you can sit in the hotel and just focus against the struggling LA Galaxy side that I think is just ripe for the taking. But, you know, it's easier said than done. I think the first thing they need to do is really figure out, you know, it seems to me the identity is a little bit lost at the moment. Yeah. In the beginning, in the first 18 games, I felt like the team did a good job of being deliberate, attacking, and spreading the ball out when they had to. But then going for the jugular, and they're so good on transition. And now I feel like they're almost forcing transition onto themselves. They're just trying to go forward because they know that's one of their strengths, if not their strength, especially with their speed. And I think, you know, with Nico back, he wasn't on the ball as much just simply because they're so well, give St. Louis a ton of credit, but on the flip side, when the Earthquakes did have the ball, so rushed.
0: Yeah, most definitely. 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All right, Joe, man of the match. It feels like it's got to be Becker, who had 2 goals in this one. Do you concur?
1: Yeah, I mean, I think his work rate, specifically in the first half, and I mean, all game long, was just giving Daniel Muni, Reed Roberts, just and all back four of the Earthquakes, just a lot of problems. I mean, even Kakanovich left the game at halftime, and I think part of the reason is because Becker was working so hard and really just getting the balls that, you know, other forwards don't chase down as much. And what we've seen from this Earthquake side is when teams come in here and they match the intensity and match the effort of the Earthquakes, where in the first 18 games, the Quakes had an extra gear to go. Yeah. We're just not seeing that right now.
0: Our play of the game, I'm going to go with the 3rd goal from St. Louis. Simon Becker is 2nd of the game. The Quakes had just reasserted themselves early in the second half, the goal from Bo LaRue, and then there was a quick answer that makes it 3-1. You're back at a 2-goal deficit.
1: Yeah, there were 2 points in the game that I thought the Earthquakes really were the better team. There was, in the first half, there was 5 or 6 minutes at 2-0 at about the 35 to 42nd, 43rd minute where they just were on them and they were knocking on the door, It never opened, but they took that momentum into the second half. And I thought the first 15 minutes they were the better team until Becker put this game away.
0: Well, the Quakes are the scoring on the field. 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What do you think is going on inside that locker room right now, Joe? This is a team that started out with 9 out of their first 10 games being wins, and they've only won once since then, and that was back on May 23rd.
1: Yeah, it's tough, you know. I think my hope is that it's just a little lull. And, you know, Bruce said it in the beginning, the whole season's not going to go like this. We're not going to win every game. There's going to be setbacks, and I think we're just seeing that time right now. And, you know, how they come out of this is going to dictate how far they go. You know, will they be stronger for these moments? Will this be learning lessons for everyone? Or will this be, you know, something like we saw maybe in 2019 under Almeida, when the team was just red hot and then all of a sudden hit a wall and just couldn't find that energy to get the results? And so we're seeing an Earthquake side that's a little bit more porous on defense, still acclimating, you know, with the new goalkeeper in Angus Gunn, but certainly nothing he could do, I felt, on any of the goals tonight. You know, maybe the header, if you will, the second goal, but certainly not his fault. by any means. And so I just think the team is kind of, they look a little bit tired, look a little bit gassed. I don't know why, but certainly, you know, when they're playing at the clip they are, you know, I don't know if it's more days of rest. Those are the data scientist people, but certainly something needs to change. And, you know, I think in that locker room right now, my hope is that there's a leader that doesn't let them leave tonight and just says, hey, guys, what the heck is going on? Let's vent this out. Let's get it out. Let's lock the doors, leave the coaches out. And maybe that's what this team is missing, that leader per se. You've got so many good young guys in the back. You've got a midfielder that's young. You've got a Vieira, you know, maybe he's a little bit challenged communicating to the rest of the team, but I don't know. Timo Werner, your big-time players, German, and, you know, do they feel confident enough to step up and to lead kind of a group think, if you will? But for me, you know, these are the times you want to see character and you want to see leadership. And that's what I'm hoping is going on in that locker room.
0: Saturday, August 22nd, your San Jose Earthquakes face off against Minnesota United at PayPal Park, presented by Udemy. 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All right, we are going to take a break before we continue on with post-game coverage. Again, final score, St. Louis 3, San Jose 1.
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0: Welcome back to PayPal Park. San Jose falling by a final of 3-1. Joe, what'd you think of Luka Jovanović in his debut for the Earthquakes tonight? Oops. It would help if your microphone was on. Sorry, no, Joe.
1: Maybe not. I don't. It's a difficult game to come in as a striker when you're down, specifically because the other team has numbers back. It's the space is much harder to find. You know, it's better when you're up 3-0 and you're part of these games where the other team has opened up and you have time and space. But the jury's still out. I thought, you know, some good moments. Didn't see him enough on the ball. But like I said, it's really difficult coming in, especially when you're down. So, but certainly would have loved to see, you know, a shot on goal. Mm-hmm. Want to see, you know, right, left foot. He had his best moment is when he took the dribble here on the right. I thought maybe he could have shot it a little earlier. He tried to cross it. It got cut out. But at the same time, I think I'm just picking at straws there. It seemed to be simple on the ball, like you said.
0: Yeah.
1: But really, I'm not sure if that's his preferred spot to be underneath Preston right. Judd. You know, I think he'd rather be maybe a second forward up top playing off Preston Judd being kind of, but maybe not. I just didn't see enough of him to really give you a good indication. And hopefully maybe we see him start on Wednesday night.
0: That's what I'm wondering if we'll see. What do you think the plan for Nico is? Do you think he comes off the bench in that game?
1: I think it's going to depend. I think this team needs him. I think they need to get him, you know, if his body can hold up. You know, and I'm hoping he wasn't taken off because of the any pain or any strain. It was just more managing minutes.
0: Yeah, managing minutes. I just don't think he was that effective in the game.
1: Yeah, I mean, I also, like I said, I give St. Louis a ton of credit. They stack the midfield. There's four of them in there and really made it difficult for the Earthquakes to get out through the central part of the field. And so they would force it wide, which normally votes to their strength. But hopefully Nico comes back in. Hopefully he's fine and healthy. And, yeah, I'd love to see him get continuous minutes because he needs to start gelling, obviously, especially if Jovanović is going to be in the lineup to start getting those things. And the other thing is, though, we just need some better performances. I think Timo Werner, I think he has a couple more gears to his game. Sani Buda has another gear. I think this team just, you know, this more than Orlando, which was their first game back. I felt they were in it in Cincinnati, a little bit stung. On the road, you get it. I mean, obviously a wonder goal from Evander, but I think this one I look at as more of just a hiccup, and I think that, but unfortunately it just makes these next games bigger and bigger, and this game in LA, it's a big game.
0: It's a big game. Yeah, I'm looking at Nico down here walking and talking with fans. He looks like he's moving fine, so I don't know if it was any injury or anything like that why he came out, but well, I guess we'll find out at some point, but he looks to be moving all right, so that's quelling any fears that I had for the moment. But, well, Joe, we are off to the races in the second half of the season. The San Jose Earthquakes still looking for 3 points as they fall tonight by a final of 3-1 to St. Louis. A big thanks to Chips McCarthy back at the 810 KSFO studios for running a fantastic broadcast. We'll be with you Wednesday night when the Earthquakes are in L.A. taking on the Galaxy, which means we'll have a Thursday night soccer hour this week where we'll look back at the game against the Galaxy and probably look ahead to the game on Saturday against Minnesota United. But that wraps it up here at PayPal Park. Final score, St. Louis 3, San Jose 1. For the San Jose Earthquakes, I'm Ted Ramey signing off.
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0: Well, I had my make-ahead grilled chicken thigh barbecue chicken salad again for lunch yesterday, and it is so great. 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
4: 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I'm Gary McNamara. Interesting headlines and the inflation numbers out yesterday. All those details coming up in just a minute.
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6: All right. Very quickly here, Babylon Bee headlines.
5: What do you got?
6: It's a parody news site, by the way, folks.
5: Yeah.
6: But hilarious. This may be one of my favorite ones of all time, based on what, you know, we found out last week from Francisca Hong, who lost, by the way, as we were talking about the polling. Here, it's their lead headline. Devastating. Francisca Hong forced to return home and spend time with her white son. And that comes, in case you don't know the story, that comes from her on a podcast, and we played it last week. Talking about the fact that her whole goal, I mean, the reason she basically got married was because she wanted to assimilate into the white race.
5: Yeah.
6: And then having done that, having, you know, her son, who is mixed, then she questions all of that. And the point that we were making is, who in the hell ever spends 1 minute of time saying to themselves, in order for me to be success in my personal and romantic life, I need to assimilate into a particular skin color? Because as we said, it's not a culture.
5: Right.
6: You know, there is the culture. I mean, it's not an issue-oriented thing. There is not.

0: It's that time of year. The San Francisco football team is back, putting in the hard work and heavy lifting to get ready for an incredible season. Tim Ryan here. 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
2: And party. Well, the problem with the big tent defense is every Democrat has to defend all this crap coming from the left. They've got to say, I believe in all this crazy stuff, and that makes me a Democrat. You've got to say, no, I'm not a member of the DSA, and here's why, and make it very clear. So it's going to require politicians to be good politicians and say, here's where I stand.
3: Right.
2: This is what I'm a regular Democrat. I'm for labor unions. I'm for opportunity for everybody. I'm for civil rights. I'm for all the things I believe in as a Democrat, but I'm not with this crowd. And I think that's going to be a line that has to be drawn by Democrats, because I'm telling you, the last 6 weeks of this election is going to be an attack on El Sayed and the DSA in New York and the Mamdani, and it's all going to come out and blame every Democrat for everything the DSA is doing. I don't believe in the DSA plan. I don't believe in their checklist of what they believe in. I'll say so. But running for office is going to require that, I think, before now, before the election.
4: All right. Now, where did the DSA... To address Chris Matthews, where did the DSA come up with any of their ideas from? What gave them the incentive? For example, Chris Matthews talks about the fact that we're going to get rid of ICE, not just ICE, the border too. No more controlling who enters or leaves the country. Well, that came from mainstream Democrats.
5: They built this.
4: They built the entire damn thing.
5: Right. You can't say I'm not willing to go that far. That was the intent from the beginning.
4: Right. It wasn't that Biden could not control the border. It wasn't that variables outside of the control of the United States is why these illegal immigrants were coming into the country. And the president was just trying to do his best by putting Kamala Harris as the border czar. But it was just too tough for somebody like Kamala Harris and Joe Biden to handle. No, they created it.
5: Yeah. Yep.
4: They created the border crisis. Yep. They wanted people coming across the border. We said at the very beginning, we laughed when Joe Biden made Kamala Harris the border czar. We just went, oh, my God. Wait a minute. Wait a minute here. You just really, really threw her under the bus. Well, what are you going to do? I'm going to go to the root of illegal immigration, and I'm going to visit other countries where illegal immigrants come from.
5: Yeah.
4: Did that do anything? No.
5: No.
4: She's failing miserably. Yeah, because your boss is trying to destroy you.
5: Yep.
4: Yep. I mean, there's no reason you do that. We create the problem, and then we attempt to solve, we pretend to attempt to solve the problem that we created, and then just say we're really trying to get this done. And then when it gets closer to the election, you go, oops, all right, let's try to slow down this a little bit. And then they got a little tougher, remember, right before the election?
5: Yeah.
4: We've slowed it down a little bit. But they created it. You know, Chris Matthews says the crazy ideas, 99.9% of the Democrats in Congress, all the mainstream Democrats, have voted for men being able to expose their genitals to women in a locker room.
5: They own this. This is the ones who, you know, while we, you know, what Matthews is saying, well, no, I'm not a democratic socialist. I'm not with the DSA. This is what I believe in. First of all, good luck with that, because they'll come after you. But beyond that, it's what we have been saying for the longest time. For those saying, oh, the Democrats are just getting too crazy. You helped build this.
4: Right. They're trying to make it as if the DSA came out of nowhere. They just came out of nowhere and invaded our party. How did we get here?
5: Yeah.
4: You created it. You enabled the DSA.
5: Yeah.
4: You, Chris Matthews. You not coming down every single day on the open.

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2: 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And it does the greatest job on steaks. I'm going to do some flat irons this week. It does a great job on chicken, including chicken breasts. I have a video on my social media at Randy Wang Radio on Instagram and Facebook. You can see me doing some sausages on there. 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
3: Kind of what's absorbed will be broken down into amino acids and dipeptides, and they happen to be the perfect kind of food for cartilage. So they'll be brought to your knee joint, your hip joint, your neck, your back, and they will feed the cartilage. They'll be utilized as ground substance to make new cartilage. But this is the magic right here. I'm about to tell you the magic of joint gel. 10% of these bioactive collagen peptides, which are the perfect molecular size and weight, approximately 3 kilodaltons, will get absorbed across your intestinal barrier, get taken directly to the cartilage, to the chondrocyte, which is our cartilage-making cell. It's the only cell that can make cartilage, and there it will dock on the cartilage, on this chondrocyte surface. It'll dock there, and like a lock and key, it'll turn a switch, and now the cartilage cell, this chondrocyte, will ramp up its DNA and RNA and start producing more cushiony, glassy joint cartilage. It's like,
4: right,
3: you're on an ice skating rink, right? And people have been skating too long, and the surface is all pitted. That's what your cartilage gets like as you get older. Then right, the Zamboni guy comes around, puts some fresh water and freezes it up, and you got this glassy, shiny ice skating rink. This is what it's doing inside your knee, inside your hip. Right. And it's turning this cartilage cell up and on, and you start making more cartilage like you did, say, 20 years ago, and you feel the difference. You may feel it in 3 or 4 weeks.
4: Well, you know, thanks for all the boring science, Neil. What people really need to know, this helps regrow and regenerate joint cartilage in a way that really nothing else out there can. This is for real. This is a clinically studied technology. There are multiple human studies. We've got the before and after MRIs. You can literally see the changes over time. This is very revolutionary. I can't even overstate just how revolutionary this is. There are thousands of joint supplements out there. We sell many of them. Most of these joint supplements are about comfort or about maintaining and sustaining existing joint cartilage. This is different. This is a retread on your tires. This helps reform and regrow the cartilage that you need so that you can have the functionality that you want. Best of all, we have an incredible special offer for you this weekend. 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It's 10 bucks, and you get to try it. You get the full 4-week supply. 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So it's a fantastic offer. 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

0: 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I'm going to give out that number again a little bit later on in the show. But Neil, before we jump back into...
1: Jay, wait a second. Can I just stop you for a second? Because, you know, you asked me, what was it, a couple of days ago, could I... do a joint gel show with you. And I said, sure. And you didn't tell me any of this stuff. So like, that's an amazing deal. I didn't even know that. And I didn't know you were going to give away this essential immunity, which now that I'm thinking about it makes so much sense because, you know, vitamin C is so critical for the immune system, but also for the creation of collagen. And collagen is what we're talking about here when we're talking about joint matrix and cartilage and skin cells and, yep, and all kinds of stuff. So, and so this is really the perfect free gift that you're throwing in.
0: Yeah, for 10 bucks, what a deal. And you're right. You know, Jan couldn't be here today to join us. He was supposed to be here, but we had talked about it before the show. Hey, let's give away a bonus gift like we almost always do when we do these shows. And the vitamin C and D combo, again, we call it our essential immunity. And most people probably take it for supporting their immune system. But you're right. Vitamin C is absolutely critical for collagen generation. And if you are low on vitamin C, that's not optimal when it comes to making cartilage. And the idea behind Joint Gel is to do just that, to make cartilage, to grow cartilage. And as we're about to get into, to maintain cartilage. So with that said, Neil, we need to talk about the second ingredient in Joint Gel called MSM. MSM has been on the market for many years. It's one of the more popular joint support ingredients out there. And the science on MSM in its own right is actually quite fabulous for a whole bunch of different areas, mostly joints, but increasingly skin and cosmetics. And we're going to get into that a little bit, a new study that they did on fighting wrinkles, which is pretty amazing. And they have shown MSM can support immunity by boosting your body's
1: glutathione.
0: Yeah, glutathione, exactly. And just so many cool things that this MSM can do. The reason we included MSM into Joint Gel was because it is very prolific at helping to maintain and sustain existing joint cartilage. So we were like, well, if we're going to use these bioactive collagen peptides, this technology we get from Germany to grow joint cartilage, something again that really nothing else out there can do, in a way that nothing else out there can do. We really want to make sure that the PR customers who use this keep and maintain that cartilage over time. So what better to add to it than MSM, right?
1: Right, right. And the science behind it is something called disulfide links. So what we make between these layers of cartilage is these disulfide bonds, which hold everything together. So you could grab your skin and you can pull it and it stretches, yet when you let go, it's going to snap back into position. That's the nature of these disulfide bonds that hold the cartilage, the collagen, I should say, just in the right position.
0: Right. Now, and Neil, that's a great point. And that leads me in perfectly to what I was hinting at before, skin health. You were talking about the skin or the cartilage snapping back. Well, that's exactly why MSM seems to be such a powerful cosmetic agent. And I'm not talking about a topical application here, not a beauty cream. This is a supplement you take that can actually help fight wrinkles from the inside out. So they did a study recently, Neil. I'm not even sure if you're aware of this. This was like just published. In 4 weeks of taking MSM, just 4 weeks, they saw noticeable results, including a 20+% improvement in skin radiance and luminosity, 24% less wrinkles. That was in only a few weeks.
1: 4 weeks?
0: I think it was 4 weeks on that. Wow. 20% boost in skin elasticity, which is exactly what you just kind of talked about. 81% of the participants in this study said that their skin was more radiant and better hydrated, and 63% said they saw a boost in firmness and elasticity. This is doing some really cool things, and it's just an incredible side benefit that you get. I mean, you're going to buy this product, frankly, for the joints, for joint comfort, for regrowing joint cartilage, and your mobility and comfort and all that other stuff. But wow, what a cool side benefit that you can actually look a little bit better, not even a little bit, a lot better. Yeah. And to add one more thing before I hand it back to you, Neil, because I'm doing a lot of talking, they actually look to see how is this working in terms of boosting the skin. And so what they did was pretty amazing. They did a gene study, and they wanted to see when people take MSM, what kind of influence does it have on genes related to regulating our skin barrier health, skin moisturization, and essentially the structural integrity of the skin, which is really what's involved in the aging process, at least from a cosmetic point of view. And what they noticed was this triggered all sorts of genes that relates to all that. So it's just unbelievable. You can see a tremendous difference. Neil, real quick before I hand it back to you, a second study, they looked at crow's feet. They looked at skin tone. They looked at texture and smoothness. And again, elasticity and firmness. Taking MSM improved all of these things. In this point, it was at week 8, and then even better week 16. So over time, you're going to see cosmetic improvements that you'll notice in the mirror. You will see this in the mirror on top of all the wonderful things that it's going to do for your joint health, as we've been talking about.
1: So, Jay, let me ask you a question. Are you a little excited about MSM?
0: You know,
1: so as excited as you are about MSM for skin health, because you obviously are, like as a chiropractor, I'm that excited about MSM for joint health. I've been recommending MSM to my patients for decades. MSM reduces pain of athletes that have been exercising very hard.
0: Yes.
1: MSM allows us to get back to our sports more quickly. It does all of these things, and it's the perfect adjunct to our bioactive collagen peptides in this joint gel product. So really, our listeners are going to get this from so many directions. The MSM is going to boost the ability for these bioactive collagen peptides to function at a high level, because it's going to create a healthy inflammation response. The bioactive collagen peptides are going to create more cartilage in the joints. Our listeners are going to be so much more comfortable. And now you're adding the vitamin C and vitamin D. So really, our listeners are going to notice a big difference here.
0: Joint gel is going to do some things for your joints and for your skin, as we've been talking about, but especially for your joints, that really no other supplement can do. The first dietary supplement that I've seen that can do this, you've got the before and after MRI photos. These are studies that have been done at Penn State, Harvard, Tufts, University of Freiburg, which is in Germany. That's how big of a breakthrough this is. And really, I don't know any other company that is offering this currently. I think we jumped the competition, and we've got this, and we've got a great product here, joint gel with MSM and all of the benefits of MSM. In a few minutes, I'm going to give out that 800 number and tell you how to get started for less than $10. And again, Dr. Levin was talking about our vitamin C as the bonus gift. We call it our essential immunity, our patent pending C. An incredible free gift. You get that and free shipping. So don't go anywhere. I'm going to give out that number in just a few minutes here. Neil, we are shooting along so fast here. We've got so much information out there already. But with only a few minutes to spare here, why don't I hand it back to you for people just tuning in? What is joint gel, and why is it such a dramatic breakthrough?
1: Right. We're talking about our very special cutting edge bioactive collagen peptides. This is a powder. You're going to get it. You're going to drink it down. And once you ingest this, it's delicious. It's going to go into your circulation. It's going to get brought to your cartilage, and 10% of these very special bioactive collagen peptides that are just the exact right molecular size and weight are going to knock on the door of your cartilage making cell called the chondrocyte. So this is almost like waking up Rip Van Winkle. As we get older, our chondrocytes don't work as well. When we were 20, we made cartilage and broke down cartilage at the same rate. We had beautiful cartilage. When we're 50s, 60s, 70s, we're breaking down cartilage much faster than we're remaking it. These bioactive collagen peptides, this joint gel, this is your ticket to getting those knees and hips and joints in your body to create more glassy, smooth, cushiony cartilage, and it works. Yep. The bottom line is we're at a new frontier now. The old type of supplement where we just support a healthy inflammation response, well, that's nice. It's not going to regenerate cartilage. I'm 57. 10 years from now, when I'm 67, I don't want to have less cartilage. I want the same amount. Hey, I'd like a little more, please. That's what makes your knees feel comfortable. Yep. I'm taking this joint gel every day. I have no intention of stopping because I like to play my golf. I like my tennis. I like hitting the gym. I like to run around and play with my kids. And this joint gel is my ticket. It's almost a little bit like a time warp, if you will. It's like turning the clock back a little bit. Your doctor doesn't know about it. It's here. It's going to regenerate cartilage. Your knee, your hip, your body, your joints are going to feel better.
0: All right. Good job, Neil. This was a lot of fun to talk about. I know this is one of your favorite products. It's one of my favorite products. And I need to tell people how they can get started for less than $10 and get a retread and deal with that wear and tear once and for all with a solution that's been shown to help do what I call the four R's: regenerate, revitalize, restore, and regrow that joint cartilage. If you want to do that, I don't know what other options there are out there. You can go to any vitamin store in America and scour the shelves in the joint health department. You're not going to find anything like this. This is different. This is special. You will see real dividends in your comfort, your mobility, and you will be far better off for it. And you can age a little bit more gracefully. Now, again, this also has MSM in it. We talked about MSM for joint health, for skin health. 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
5: Now downgraded to a tropical storm, continues to drench Hawaii. I'm Ann Carrick, Fox News. Torrential rain and dangerous winds are pounding the islands despite narrowly missing a direct landfall. Experts predict the worst is yet to come, with some areas facing widespread power outages. Fox meteorologist Katie Byrne in Honolulu.
6: Hawaii Governor Josh Green is confirming that one person has died in a storm-related car accident over in the South Point area of the Big Island. One spot right outside of Hilo on the Big Island has already picked up more than 3 feet of rain. And lots of the hotels around here are preparing for the possibility of outages. They have flashlights ready for guests just in case. But we know already more than 100,000 customers have lost power in Hawaii. Most of those outages, of course, are over on the Big Island, where roughly 70% of customers who live there are without power and going into the overnight in the dark completely.
5: Storm Lala's impacts far from over across the islands. At least 6 people reported dead after rounds of heavy rain bring rivers in Indiana to record levels. Fox Weather's Adam Klotz.
7: It's really north of the Indianapolis suburbs where we've seen the absolute worst of this. We've been stuck in a setup where we've seen round after round of heavy showers. In some of these communities, as much as a foot of rain has fallen over the course of the last week. All of that, the last several days, working its way down into streams and rivers. Ultimately, the largest river there, the White River, which runs through Indianapolis, that is where we've seen a whole lot of this flooding. We're up into the moderate to major stage with a lot of this. Now, there is a little bit of good news where the heaviest rain may be beginning to wind down, but boy, there are still some showers out there, something we'll certainly be paying attention to, because obviously that ground absolutely saturated. Any additional rain will cause a problem, and we're still looking at a risk of flooding.
5: Hundreds of people evacuated from their homes, FEMA already approving an emergency declaration for Indiana to provide federal disaster assistance. 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
5: A 60-day ceasefire agreement between the U.S. and Iran is set to expire tomorrow without a peace deal. Fox's Madeline Rivera reports from Washington.
11: That ceasefire agreement had been interrupted by multiple days of strikes between the two sides. Reuters reports because of that, per an Iranian source, there is now no talk of an extension as they accuse the U.S. of violating the ceasefire agreement. The U.S., though, says this was all instigated by Iran when it started hitting ships transiting through the Strait of Hormuz. The president then strongly claimed in the beginning of July that the ceasefire was over, which was then followed by those strikes. The U.S. paused its attacks at the end of July in order to give diplomacy some room, administration officials say. But there had been reports that the tit-for-tat had depleted U.S. munitions.
5: The Trump administration has denied those reports about munitions shortages. The USS Lincoln is set to be replaced by the USS George Washington after having been deployed for more than 240 days. Meanwhile, another oil tanker says it was attacked on Friday while traveling through the Strait of Hormuz. One person is dead, four others wounded during a shooting at an outdoor concert Saturday evening in Lexington, Kentucky. Police responded to Charles Young Park at about 6:48 p.m. and reporting no known suspects. Lexington Police Chief Lawrence Weathers asking the public to cooperate with investigators as they search for the person or people responsible.
12: We need a whole community to come together because this is not just one issue, one problem. This affects everybody and affects a lot of people.
5: Two of the four wounded are children ages 4 and 14. Police say the surviving victims have non-life-threatening injuries. One person is dead and four others wounded after a shooting early this morning in Hartford, Connecticut. Police found about 100 people at the scene. One victim remains in critical but stable condition as investigators search for answers. I'm Ann Carrick, and this is Fox News.
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15: All right, welcome to the show. I'm Joe Shimko, founder of America's Gold Company. 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I'm Joe Shimko, founder of America's Gold Company. I spent more than 20 years as a financial advisor within the banking system. Last stop was at Merrill Lynch. I worked with high net worth clients. I helped people with retirement planning, asset protection, estate planning, wills, trusts, everything out there that can help you plan for retirement. And I can tell you something from experience. The closer people get to retirement, the more the game changes. What do I mean by that? Well, look, when you're 35, 40, 45, you're still earning income. You have that income coming in, but that goes away. I mean, that allows you to take punches up and down with the stock market, equities, risk, volatility. You have that income coming in that gives you secure peace of mind. You have time. Time is on your side. The market gets ugly, you can wait it out. But when you're 60, 65, 75, in retirement, at retirement, near retirement, that's it. That's what you have. Got to live off of those funds. Game gets scary. You don't have any more time. You can't go through those cycles. We'll touch on this later in the show, but you know the cycles are important. And knowing where you are in these market cycles could be catastrophic when it comes to financial planning. If you get in at the wrong time, you could be waiting for another decade to 2.5 decades to get that money back to where it was when you started. All right. So we have three main topics we're going to talk about today. First, we're going to start off with what's going on right now in geopolitics. Everyone has their eyes glued to this. It's Iran. The war in Iran, it's escalating. There was a ceasefire. It was broken. It's obviously affecting oil prices. That's where everyone is looking right now. The escalation on the war, oil prices going higher. Our strategic petroleum reserves were running out of oil and draft fears. Look, you know, there's a lot of information out there. Again, we'll touch on this later. They're testing out a draft. The Department of Defense has put out a bid to vendors and we'll talk about it. You know, this war is escalating rapidly. Strait of Hormuz is everything. All right. Second, Wall Street. In particular, their control on your money. What happens when your money is technically yours, but the bank, maybe the brokerage firm, the wire desk, the custodian, or transfer department can slow it down, question it, freeze it, or tell you what forms you need before you can move it? Has anyone ever experienced that? Well, we experience a lot of that here at America's Gold Company. All right, third topic are those market cycles, which I insinuated a little earlier in the conversation. in my opinion, stocks, they're in late innings. 14th, 15th inning. Bonds are no longer safe. 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Look, it's education first. That's what we believe. We're here to educate and help. Let me say this clearly. I am not here to tell you to put everything in gold. Doesn't make sense for most folks out there. It really is based on your level of concern. I'm not here to tell you the market is guaranteed to crash. I am not here to tell you oil is guaranteed to run out or the draft is happening tomorrow. What I am here to say is this. When the emergency oil reserve is sitting near its lowest level since 1983, and Iran is threatening one of the most important oil choke points on Earth, and Wall Street is still near historic valuations, price to earnings, price to book. Look at all your stocks. They've never been this high. And over 100 years worth of history in the market. Extraordinarily overvalued, more overvalued than 1999 before the dot-com bubble. More overvalued before 1929, right before the Great Depression began with the stock market crash. Central banks are buying gold at historic pace. 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All right, let's get to business. Let's start with the headline that should have every retiree paying attention. America's Strategic Petroleum Reserve. This is important stuff, folks. The emergency oil reserve was built to protect the country during wars, embargoes, hurricanes, supply shocks, and geopolitical disruptions. Spurring inflation, everything is tied to oil. That's why we're in Iran. So when the emergency reserve gets drained, the listener should not hear, "That's an energy story." You should hear, "That is a retirement story." Because if energy spikes, inflation pressure escalates, that's a problem. If inflation pressure does escalate, interest rates can stay higher. If rates stay higher, bonds get pressured. If the market starts pricing in a war, risk of inflation at the same time, paper portfolios can get hit from multiple directions. That's paper. It's in the banking system, right? That's a paper portfolio, a stock, a bond, a mutual fund, cash in the bank. These are all promises from the institution. This is not a tangible physical asset. It's in the banking system. Man over our show is getting outside of that system. We'll get you there. One step at a time. All right, this is how shocks travel. They start in the Strait of Hormuz. They end at the grocery store, your gas pump, your utility bill, and your retirement assets. Look, let's talk about this. Current CNBC report. Just hit the Newswire this week, dated July 28th. Listen, here's the title. U.S. Strategic Petroleum Reserve faces stress as emergency releases strain on old infrastructure. So look, it's low, right? We talked about being lowest since 43 years, 1983. Not only is it low, it's strained, it's old, needs repair. And we're down to 308 million barrels of oil in this reserve. Let's put that into perspective. The SPR can hold upwards of over 700 million barrels. That's about just a little over 40% full. 174 million of those barrels were strategically deployed by the president in March. People are sitting around wondering why oil has been underperforming the last couple months. It's because the president has taken our reserves and he's flooded the market to keep oil and gas prices low. Got to ask yourself, what happens when they run out? Well, we're at the lowest we've been since 1983. Let's read some more. This article, again, July 28th, it's on CNBC. Spencer Kimball wrote it. A couple bullet points he starts off with. Talked about 1983 being low. Lowest that we've seen in 43 years. The reserve has been tested. Why? Because it's been disrupted against the U.S. war with Iran. And obviously previously, Russia's invasion of Ukraine. The GAO, the Government Accountability Office, warned in May, and it just happened a couple months ago, that more than a quarter of the reserve's inventory was not available for drawdown due to outages. Can't get the oil out of there. 25% of it. So, I mean, where does that take us from the 300 million barrels we have right now? Why are we bringing this up? We have an article. We're going to touch on it here shortly. I'll pull that one up, too, so I can read just some segments from that article. It came from the Military Times. A lot of experts have been saying 500,000 troops. If we were to go in and we needed to go into a ground war, if you're following this war, most of you, a lot of you out there are going to be familiar with Karg Island. Karg Island is where 90% of the fuel. That's an island right in the Strait of Hormuz. It's an Iranian island. Where they're located. President has talked about this island in particular. It doesn't take a couple hundred soldiers, guys. It takes thousands, tens of thousands of soldiers. There's a lot of folks out there, military experts that have estimated up to 500,000, half a million U.S. troops will be necessary. Where are those troops coming from? Where are they going to come from? We don't have that many troops to deploy. The Middle East, maybe 100,000. There's 50, 60,000 over there right now. Maybe we can get another 40 over there. You know, why did the president recently pass by law raise the age of volunteering for the military? He raised it from 35 to 42. Just happened. President Trump just did that. What else is going on? Well, just recently, if you read this Military Times article, it was written on July 24, Michael Peck. Selective Service System wants to war game the draft. War game the draft. What does that mean? Well, what it means is that the government is putting out to bid AI companies to come in and do a simulation. What happens if XYZ happens if we institute a draft? Will it happen? No, but you know, look, connect the dots. Is this a ploy from President Trump to try to scare the Iranians? Maybe. Or is it us ramping up for war? We're not going anywhere. We're not leaving the Middle East. What does that mean for you and your retirement account? What does that mean to the banking system? What type of stress is that going to put on us? Getting out of that system, protecting at least a portion of what you have right now, ladies and gentlemen, those are the questions right now you have to start asking. Why do you want to ask them now? You want to do this before panic starts to set in. 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I'm Joe Shemko. Before the break, we talked about the emergency oil reserve, Iran, Hormuz, and escalation of the Iranian war. Now I want to take that pressure and bring it home to your own account. Because when the world gets unstable, the first question is, what do I own? What are we talking about? You want a brokerage account? Is it cash in the mattress? Is it stock, bond, mutual fund, ETF? We can help answer all those questions for you. Just give us a call. Because when the world gets unstable, things get really ugly really fast. The volatility starts to pick up. The second question is, can I move it when I need to? Right? So that stock or bond or that cash in the bank, can I move that right away? And the third question is, who controls the door? Look, I was on Wall Street for over 20 years. I understand how the system works. I will try to tell you something without trying to offend your financial advisor, your brokerage firm, or your bank. The system does not want assets leaving from that system, from the banking system, from the financial system. Doesn't work then, does it? Bankers don't want to see those assets leave. It's really just common sense if you think about it. So, you know, think about that. You have a financial advisor. You go to that advisor and you talk to them about discussing physical gold and silver. How are they going to answer? When you try to take that money, when you try to sell those stocks, when you try to take those bonds out of your portfolio, you liquidate that annuity, money's going to leave the system. The system pushes back. How so? All right, well, I'm going to tell you about my experience. Experience here at America's Gold Company, we have seen wire transfers questioned. We have seen transfers delayed. We've been there. Sometimes they've even frozen accounts. All because they told people that they wanted to purchase physical gold and silver, trying to portray it as a fraud. Now, sometimes that is a legitimate fraud prevention. A lot of times, folks, it's not. Let's be honest. I'm saying that these delays are, a lot of times, are in bad faith because they don't want to see it leave. Look, physical gold is, in essence, anti-bank because you're getting out of their system. 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We know how to handle these situations. I am saying that the experiences does teach you something. 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When you try to move it, you may find out somebody else is controlling that door. 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We're here to help. 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Not a mining stock, not a ticker symbol, physical gold and silver. Get out of the system. Coins, bars, held in your name through a proper structure. All right, let's move on. And I'm going to hit on this a little bit more about the banks and what happens when we start to see major stressors in the system. It was a Fox News opinion piece earlier this year with a headline that got a lot of people fired up. It warned that Wall Street could seize retirement accounts, retirement savings, and future financial crash, and that the legal framework around securities ownership may not work the way most Americans think. Look, I'm going to summarize the article, and then I'm going to read portions from it, just like I did the last two articles. Guys, listen, important. What they're saying is, push comes to shove. If you all remember 2008 and 2009, we had almost 500 banks fail. because we're not small institutions. Washington Mutual. Remember that one? Lehman Brothers. Bear Stearns. Merrill Lynch, the largest insurance company, AIG, failed. They were bailed out. It's an act of Congress. What happens if Congress doesn't bail them out via TARP, Troubled Asset Relief Program? Look that up on Google. That's how they bail out worked. What happens if they don't? Well, this article, I'm going to read you the title of the article. It's Wall Street Could Seize Your Retirement Savings in the Next Financial Crash, and It's Perfectly Legal. We have all these articles, folks. When you call in, we'll be more than happy to send them to you via email. You can read through them. We can explain a lot of the rhetoric possibly that you don't understand. But this was earlier this year, this article came out. Wall Street could seize your retirement savings in the next financial crash, and it's perfectly legal. It's in the system. Does anyone remember signing their brokerage account and their retirement account when you opened it up? 100, 200 page document that had all this legal jargon no one understood. Well, it's in there. I'll read the first few sentences here of the report. This is coming directly from Fox. Recessions and stock market crashes are inevitable in a market-based economy, but few Americans realize that their investments face risks far greater than falling stock prices. Because of largely unknown legal changes, millions of Americans could temporarily or even permanently lose their retirement, another investment savings in the next major financial crash. All while too big to fail Wall Street firms and banks are protected. That might sound like a wild conspiracy theory. I know you love conspiracy theorists out there, but the danger is real and well documented. Look, what it says is push comes to shove. Markets get really sketchy. Banks start failing. Well, we're going to freeze your account. We're going to collateralize your assets. They're not yours. They're the banks. It's in their name. And they're going to collateralize your life savings to bail themselves out. But all that in black and white here at America's Gold Company. We love sharing these articles, these third-party resources with our clients. That's what we do. Well, I think the first thing you have to ask yourself is why is every central bank loading the boat on physical gold over the last decade? Well, they're protecting themselves from their own system, but they're buying physical gold. They're not going out and buying GLD. That's one of the ETFs out there that try to mimic the price of gold. They're not buying SLV. Same thing, tries to mimic the price of silver. There's a lot of other ones of these paper assets. You get rid of the default risk, the counterparty risk. What happens if it does work and you're in XYZ financial services company and they go under? 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There's a reason why the Bank of China is buying physical gold bars and coins. There is a reason. They're not buying GLD. They need to protect themselves from the own system that they know is under right now a lot of stress. 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It is not somebody else's liability. It does not require the stock market to open for it to exist. 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We can help you walk you through everything. This is what we do. And we do it every day. 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
23: 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It does a great job on chicken, including chicken breasts. 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
15: All right. Welcome back to the Shemko Report. I'm Joe Shemko. This is the second half of the show, and this is where I want to put my financial advisor cap back on. If you recall, I was a financial advisor for over 20 years. I do not practice currently right now, so I don't provide any type of tax recommendations, any type of financial guidance. This is all my opinion, our firm's opinion. So please understand that when we have discussions, okay? I'm not currently a registered financial rep. I am not giving individual investment advice on the radio, but I have spent over 20 years in that world. So let's dive in. I think, you know, I used to talk to clients as an advisor. I still talk this way as well, just because it's my financial acumen at work. But it's important to understand there, in my opinion and our opinion as a firm, there really are two cycles that you need to pay attention to when you're making financial decisions, when you're making allocations to that portfolio. The first cycle is your retirement cycle. And the second is the market cycles. Both are critical when you make these decisions on how to allocate and how to protect. It's like we spoke about earlier, if you're 35, you're still working, you have income coming in, you're contributing to these retirement plans, you're building your portfolio, you can afford a different level of volatility than when you're at, near, or in retirement. That's the cycle, right? So if you're in or at or near retirement, you say you're 60, 65, 75, mostly retired, fully retired, whatever you want to refer to it as, it's a different ballgame. You worked your whole life, you built the account, you took the risk, you did the right thing. Now the question changes from how much can I make, how much can I save, to how much can I afford to lose? That's the retirement cycle. Got to know where you are there. This is going to help you identify how much of those assets that are tied to that financial system and the banking system do you want to protect. All right, now let's jump into the market cycles. This is my favorite part, doing this as long as I've been doing it. I've become a student of the markets. I love it. I have a big passion for what I do, helping clients understand these things. We're going to try to simplify it here in a short period of time. All right, so let's get in. I mean, since 2009, right? If you remember 2009, March of 2009, we hit rock bottom in the stock market. Very easy to remember on the S&P 500, that number 666. We hit the sign of the beast and then we bounced. All right. Since 2009, fast forward to 2026. If you folks love stock charts out there, you look at like looking at returns, see how things translate, how they transact over the years, pull up the chart. 17-year bull market run. 17 years without a major bust period, secular bear market. Bull market's been going on for 17 years. Guys and gals, go back and look at the 160-year history of the Dow Jones Industrial Average, the oldest index out there. That's the most, the biggest, longest track record, the most history behind it. It's the longest rally ever. That is the longest rally in the history, the 160-year history of the market. How much more upside do we have? Well, Joe, you can't, you know, go back, you know, past performance and future returns, you know, all the legal jargon there. Look, I'm telling you what history did. If you go back to the second longest stock market rally, it was 83 to 99. It was 16 and a half years. So how much more do we have to go? Then you look at stock valuations, they've never been this high. Like I said earlier, price to book, price to sale, so on and so forth. Now, this is the cycle. Let's look at those cycles. If you go back further over just the last 100 years, so you have these boom periods and bust periods. We just talked about a 17-year boom taking us to today, present time. What happens when it gets bad? Well, over the last 100 years, the worst crises, the worst secular bear market we had was when it was recent. It was 99 to 2012. What happened in 1999? Dot-com bubble. Boom. Burst, right? Well, what does that mean? Well, it means if you had $100,000 in tech stocks, fast forward 2 years later, you know, that $100,000 is now worth $20,000 if it was all invested in tech stocks. It was down 80%. Are you okay with that type of move? Are you okay with that type of volatility when we have $40 trillion in debt and counting? Our politicians continue to enrich themselves while you and I scrape by, try to feed our families? You got to ask yourself these questions. It's important, right? So 1999 to 2012, it took you about 99. You got back to even right around 2007. And then what happened? Oh, financial crisis, 08, 09. S&P was down 60%. Finally recovered in 2012, 13 years. 13 years, the stock market didn't give you any gains.

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3: Anytime you want. That party was over in 1971. Why did it end? So a lot of folks out there say, I hate Nixon and he was a crook and he told us he wasn't a crook, right? We're all laughing right now. But look, you can go back and look at it yourself, what he said. One thing he did say is this was going to be temporary, but I don't know about you, 1971 to 2026, it's about 55 years of temporary. 55 years we've been off the gold standard. Why did it have to happen? Vietnam, overspending. Sound familiar? Sound familiar with the overspending on this war today? What happened was the U.S., we were not 100% backed by gold. We were 40% backed by gold for every dollar we had. Countries like France started calling us out, and we started paying back debt to France. They asked for gold instead of dollars. And all of a sudden, our gold pile was dwindling. Big pile of gold, still big, but less big. That's a medium pile of gold. And we don't want it to become small or no gold at all. So President Nixon said, we're off the gold standard, but it's only temporary. Well, guys, go back and look at where the price of gold was. Dallas, check it out. Price of gold in 1970, $35 an ounce. $35. Where's gold today? Depending on, you know, where we're hitting right now, probably it's over $4,000. But long story short, it's much, much higher. So let's look at that 10-year period. If you remember, double-digit mortgages, double-digit CDs, inflation out the wazoo, gas lines. We're at war over in the Middle East, guys, by the way. $35, but at the end of 1980, it was over $850 per ounce. Do the math. That's a 2,400% return in less than 10 years, 2,400%. If you invest $100,000 in 1970, that's dollars. And then at 1980, it's worth $2.5 million, 25 times your money. Okay, that happened. That was a reset. Today's reset, it's all predicated on 40 trillion reasons why you buy physical gold and silver. 40 trillion, what does that represent? That's our debt, folks. 40 trillion. How do you wrap your head around that number? Can you fathom that number? Can you relate to that number? Well, look, here's an easy thing to do. You compare it to our GDP, our gross domestic product. It's never been this high ever. The highest it ever was up until recently was after the Second World War. Look, that's understandable. We fought a world war. Of course, you're going to have some debt, right? We were 120% debt to GDP. We're going for 140% right now, folks. That's the driver for physical gold. That's why we're in the early innings. This rally started at $1,100 an ounce. Today, we're over $4,000 an ounce. That's a 270% return rally to date. It did 2,400 back in the 70s. Will it do the same thing? No. We're not saying that at all, but it's like the old Mark Twain quote, right? History doesn't

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It's being driven by the highest debt to GDP ratio on Earth that we've ever had, guys. 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A portion, not everything. A plan and not panic. All right, here's the contrast I want you to remember. The United States is drawing down oil reserves. We talked about it earlier in the show. Lowest level since 83. 43 years. Central banks are building gold reserves. That's not my opinion, guys. Gals, that's what the data tells us. The World Gold Council reported that central banks averaged roughly 1,000 tons of gold accumulation over the last 4 years. This is about double the average from the prior decade. They're buying twice as much gold. Why are they doing that? Why aren't you doing that? I'll tell you why they're doing it, because they see the cracks in the system coming and they're protecting themselves from their own system. But the banks don't want to let go of your money. They want you in that system. So you gotta remember this when you're talking to your financial advisor. They don't want you out of the system. All right. 2026 survey, nearly 90% of central banks that responded said they expect their gold reserves to increase over the next 12 months. Almost 90%. It was 89. 89% said, yeah, we're going to be increasing our gold reserves. That's the driver for physical gold and silver, folks, when it comes to price. They're hoarding it. China purchased the most gold they have last month in 5 years. They love the cheap price of gold right now. You should too. Why would they buy gold? We talked about it. Look, they can own treasuries, they can own euros, they can own yen, but they decide to hold physical gold. They need to protect themselves from those problems that they see coming down the road in the system, the banking system. Why? Because gold has no counterparty or default risk. Gold is nobody else's debt. Gold cannot be printed by a central bank. Gold is not a promise from Washington, Beijing, Brussels, or Wall Street. Gold is gold is gold. And that is why I believe we are still in the early innings of this hard asset cycle. The 70s taught the lesson once. When the government overspends, when war pressure builds, when energy shocks hit, when confidence in paper gets questioned, hard assets matter. 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
1: Getting weaker a bit. I'm Paul Stevens, Fox News. Lala now downgraded back to a tropical storm, but Hawaii is still being blasted by strong winds and heavy rain. Fox Weather's hurricane specialist Brian Norcross.
2: Finally, Lala is letting up on the big island of Hawaii that's out here well south of Honolulu, although they are going to get strong winds today. The track just missed the bottom of the big island. 70-mile-an-hour winds now. Anything less than 75, it's a tropical storm, not a hurricane anymore. And the threat is up here in Maui and Molokai and in Lanai. That's where it is now. Moving toward Honolulu later in the day. Heavy rain on Maui and Molokai and more to come. And then Oahu is next in line. But the storm will be weakening some by the time it gets there.
1: And at least one person has been killed so far. Almost 70% of the Big Island has reportedly lost power because of those strong winds. Heavy rain triggering massive flooding in Indiana, where at least six people have been killed, several others missing. Fox Weather's Adam Klotz.
3: So it has been relentless over the course of the entire week, and it took a couple of days for all of that water to funnel down into some of the streams and rivers. The White River runs through Indianapolis, and you're seeing some major to moderate flood stages there as all of that water tries to rush down in a very small area. That is why the flooding is happening along the rivers. Now, the good news is some of that rain beginning to die down a little bit. Still a risk of some showers. You're seeing them beginning to move in Indiana right now. The heaviest rain has actually moved a little farther off towards the east, and you're going to get dry days by the time you get into Monday and Tuesday. The risk of flooding today does shift towards the east. You're looking more like the Appalachian Mountains as you're wringing up some of that moisture that continues to move its way across the Midwest.
1: That's Fox Weather's Adam Klotz. Hundreds already evacuated from their homes. FEMA already approving an emergency declaration for Indiana to provide federal disaster assistance. 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
1: A popular New Jersey beach town taking new steps to curb teen chaos. Cape May approving an 8 p.m. beach curfew and a 10:30 p.m. citywide curfew for unaccompanied minors. Backpacks and other bags now banned from the beaches. The mayor there saying the goal is to prevent Cape May from becoming an after-party destination as nearby shore towns adopt similar new rules. Shootings breaking out across several states this weekend.
15: In Kentucky, 5 people were shot, including one who was killed when at least 13 gunshots rang out in a Lexington park last night. No arrests have been made so far. Meanwhile, in Chicago, a mass shooting left 4 injured, 2 critically, after a car pulled up beside a group walking along a sidewalk in the city's south side. This incident is also under investigation. And in Virginia, a 19-year-old Cameron Harris has been arrested in connection with the shooting that rocked Virginia State University yesterday morning. Police say 5 people were shot. 1 victim is in critical condition. Police believe there are multiple suspects.
1: And that's Fox's Chanley Painter. No announced motive by police for the shooting at Virginia State. 30 lions and tigers rescued from a closed zoo in Argentina, now going to a wildlife sanctuaries all around the globe. The big cats spending years, officials say, in cramped concrete cages before they were finally rescued. Half are set to go to a sanctuary in South America. The other 15 headed to Colorado. Organizers now calling this one of the world's biggest ever relocations of captive cats. And an enormous statue of the Virgin Mary, towering 182 feet tall, was inaugurated on Saturday in a small Polish village that's home to less than 150 people. Many more, it says here, traveled there to celebrate the consecration of the monument, believed to be the tallest statue of the Virgin Mary in Europe. I'm Paul Stevens. This is Fox News.
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10: And welcome back to The Gold Show, folks. I am your host, Walt Phillips. This broadcast is brought to you by my very good friends at the Reagan Gold Group. And folks, I want to start today a little differently. I want to just talk to you. Not at you, but talk to you. The way I would if we were sitting across the table from each other with cups of coffee in our hands. Because I hear from a lot of people every single week. Good, hardworking people. People in their 60s, 70s, and 80s. People who did everything right. They worked hard. They saved. They put their money where they were told to put it. They played by the rules their entire lives. And right now, a lot of those people are scared. Not because they did anything wrong, but because the world around them has stopped making sense. They turn on the news and one channel tells them the economy is booming. And the other channel tells them that we're headed for a crash. They go to the grocery store and they can't believe what things cost now. They look at their retirement accounts and they see the numbers bouncing around like a yo-yo. They hear about the national debt, the inflation, the wars overseas, the political chaos in Washington, and they don't know who to trust. They don't know what's real. They don't know what to do. Now, if that's you, if you're sitting there right now feeling overwhelmed, feeling like the world has lost its mind, and frankly, a lot of us do, I want you to hear me when I say this. I understand. I hear you. And today, I'm going to give you something that the financial news networks will never give you. I'm going to give you clarity. But before we get into it, folks, I want you to grab a pen. Write this number down right now. 1-800-702-2212. That is the Reagan Gold Group. Again, folks, 1-800-702-2212, or you can go to ownrealgold.com. 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Fill out a few simple questions and someone from the Reagan Gold Group will call you right away. And by the end of this segment, you're going to understand exactly why you need to call that number. Now, real quick, folks, I want to get one piece of housekeeping out of the way. I'm not a financial advisor, but I am a guy who looks at the data, connects the dots, and tells you the truth that Wall Street doesn't want you to hear. And the truth today is one of the most important things I have ever said on this show. And here is the clarity that I promised you. Here is the one thing I want you to take away from everything that I say today. We live in a world where almost nothing is consistent. The stock market goes up when the news is bad and down when the news is good. The government tells you inflation is under control, but your insurance premium just doubled and your property taxes went up 20%. The politicians in Washington can't agree on anything. The Federal Reserve raises rates, then cuts rates, then raises them again. Nobody knows what is coming next. The whole system feels like it's making it up as it goes along. And that inconsistency is exhausting. It is disorienting. It is designed to keep you confused because a confused person doesn't act. A confused person stays exactly where they are, which is exactly where the system wants them. But here's the thing. In the middle of all that chaos, there is one asset. Just one. And that has never lied to you. That asset has never lied to you. It's never gone to zero. It has never been printed into oblivion. That has never been bailed out by a government. That has never needed a rescue package or a stimulus check to survive. And that's called gold and silver. Now think about what I just said. Every single fiat currency in the history of human civilization, Every single one has eventually failed. The Roman denarius, the German Reichsmark, the Zimbabwean dollar, the Venezuelan bolivar, they all started the same way. A government said, trust us, this paper is worth something. And they all ended the same way. The government printed too much of it, and the paper went back to its true intrinsic value, which is zero. We have 247 years of American history, and in that time, the dollar has lost over 97% of its purchasing power. 97%! The dollar you hold today is worth 3 cents compared to what it was worth when this country was founded. That's not an opinion, that is the math. And right now, we're adding billions of dollars to our national debt every single day. The interest payments on that debt alone, not paying down a single dollar of what we owe, just the interest, now exceeds our entire national defense budget. Let that sink in. We're spending more money just to service our debt than we are to protect our own country. Gold does not do any of that. Gold has been a store of value for 5,000 years. 5,000 years! Before the United States existed, before Rome existed, before the pyramids were built, gold was already being used as money. And it still is today. You know what a Roman soldier was paid in? Gold. You know what that same amount of gold buys today? Not just the same thing, more. A Roman legionary's monthly gold pay would have covered his tunic, his sandals, a decent meal. That same amount of gold today does not just buy you the outfit. It covers the outfit, the shoes, the dinner, and probably makes a dent in your mortgage payment as well. Gold has not just held its value over 5,000 years, it has grown. It has outpaced every paper currency ever created, while those currencies were being destroyed by the people who printed them. So here's the question that I want you to sit with. Do you want to hedge your future, your retirement, your legacy, everything you spent your life building on a fiat system that has a 100% failure rate throughout history? Or do you want to hedge your future on the one thing that has never failed? The one thing that has never lied? That's not a trick question, folks. That is the opportunity of a lifetime staring at you right in the face. Now, folks, if you were with me last week, right, you heard me talk about the 1975 moment. I talked about how in 1974, when Americans were first allowed to own gold again, the price was around $200 an ounce, and then it dropped. It pulled back to around $100, and the public panicked. The people who bought at $200 could not sell fast enough at $100. Their brains worked backwards. They bought high and sold low out of fear. And then gold went from $100 to $850 an ounce over the next 5 years. Now, I bring that up again today not to repeat myself, but because we're living that exact same moment right now. Gold pulled back from its all-time high of $5,589 in January, and right now I'm watching people freeze. I'm watching people hesitate. I'm watching the public do the same thing they did in 1975, and that's get scared at exactly the wrong moment, and I don't want you to be that person. Not again. Now, the opportunity is right in front of you, but opportunities don't wait, folks. And that is why I want you to call the Reagan Gold Group right now. Again, folks, that number is 1-800-702-2212, or you can go to ownrealgold.com. 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Keep listening, because what I'm about to share with you next is going to change the way that you see everything. Now, I'm not just asking you to take my word for it. I'm going to show you the receipts. So, folks, I was listening to an interview this week with Andy Schechtman. Now, he is one of the most connected, plugged-in people in the entire precious metals industry. He sees the physical movement of metal across the globe. He talks to the mints, the refiners, the people moving literal tons of gold and silver. And he said something that every single person listening to this show needs to hear, and something that really stood out to me. He said, and I quote, "The public got scared out, and the smart money jumped in with both feet." That is what's happening right now. While the public is looking at the daily price action and getting nervous, the people who actually understand the fundamentals are loading up. And I'm not talking about small players. I'm talking about the biggest institutions on the planet. Central banks brought 289 tons of gold in the second quarter of 2026 alone. That is a record high. These are the same institutions that print the paper money that you have in your wallet right now. They're taking their own paper profits and converting them into physical gold as fast as humanly possible. China imported 173% more silver in March than their 10-year historical average. 173% above average. They're not buying silver because they think it's pretty. They're buying it because they know the next century of industrial civilization, solar energy, electric vehicles, AI data centers, advanced medical technology. It all runs on silver, folks. And they are positioning themselves to control that supply before the rest of the world wakes up. And then there's the European Central Bank. The ECB just released a reserve report confirming something that should have been front page news on every newspaper in America. For the first time in modern history, gold has overtaken U.S. Treasuries as the world's number one reserve asset. Gold now makes up 27% of global official reserves. U.S. Treasuries have fallen to 22%. Now, the central banks of the world, the very institutions that manage the global economy, are now holding more wealth in physical gold than they are in the United States government debt. They're quietly dumping paper promises and buying physical reality. They're doing exactly what the smart money did in 1975. They're positioning themselves before the system breaks. And if you want to know where this is all heading, listen to what the analysts are saying. Pierre Lassonde, co-founder of Franco Nevada, one of the most legendary names in the gold mining industry, is publicly calling for gold at $17,000 an ounce by 2030. He said $17,000 is the floor. Jim Rickards, monetary economist, Wall Street attorney, best-selling author of The Currency Wars and The New Case for Gold, and a man who has advised the U.S. Department of Defense and Intelligence Community on financial warfare, has said $10,000 gold by the end of this year would not surprise him, with a long-term target of $20,000 or higher. David Hunter of Contrarian Macro Advisors is calling for $20,000 gold and $1,000 silver. And even the big Wall Street banks, Wells Fargo, Bank of America, are projecting gold to $6,000 or more by year's end. Now, folks, I'm not here to tell you that gold is going to $20,000 next Tuesday. Nobody knows exactly when. Nobody can predict markets. But here's what I do know. Gold has already gone from under $2,000 just a few years ago to hitting an all-time high of $5,589 in January of this year. It has already more than doubled. And the analysts who called that move are now saying the next leg is even bigger. Think about what that means for someone who acts today versus somebody who waits. If you're sitting on $100,000 in a paper IRA right now, a paper IRA that is subject to market crashes, inflation, and the whims of Wall Street, and you roll that into a precious metals IRA, and gold moves to even half of what these analysts are projecting, your wealth does not just grow, it transforms. The paper IRA is at the mercy of the system. The precious metals IRA is protected from it. That is the difference. And that is the kind of move that creates generational wealth, the kind that changes your family's financial future for decades. And silver? David Morgan, known as the Silver Guru, one of the most respected silver analysts in the world, is saying north of $100 an ounce in the near term, and potentially much, much higher after that. Silver is still historically undervalued relative to gold. The gold-to-silver ratio is completely out of whack with historical norms. And when silver catches up, and it always catches up, the move is going to be fast and it's going to be violent. So let me ask you folks something. You just heard what the central banks are doing. You just heard what the ECB confirmed. You just heard what the biggest analysts in the world are projecting, the most brilliant minds in the world, should I say, And gold is sitting near $4,000 an ounce right now, which means if even the most conservative of these projections is right, the people who act today are going to look back on this moment as one of the best financial decisions that they ever made. So what are you waiting for? What is the sign that you need? Are you waiting for the dollar to somehow become the strongest currency on the planet again? Newsflash, folks, that ship has sailed a long time ago. Are you waiting for Washington to fix the national debt? I've been watching this for a long time, and I'm still waiting on that one. The central banks are not waiting. China is not waiting. The ECB is not waiting. They are acting right now while you were listening to this. The smart money is moving. And the question is, are you? 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Now, I know what some of you were thinking. You're listening to me. You agree with the math. You see the inflation at the grocery store. You understand what the central banks are doing, and you want to protect your money. But you're thinking, Walt, all my money's tied up in an IRA. It's in my 401k from my old job. 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It is backed by physical investment-grade gold and silver. 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So why didn't your broker tell you about this? Why didn't the guy who manages your retirement account mention that this was an option? Because if you move your money into physical gold, he stops making fees on it. It's that simple. He's not protecting your money. He's protecting his commission. They want you to think it's complicated. They want you to think it's a headache. They want you to stay exactly where you are, bleeding purchasing power every single year so they can keep charging you fees to manage a portfolio that's losing to inflation. You know, I think about the people that are listening to this right now. A lot of you grew up in a different era, a simpler time. You remember when you could walk into a diner with your buddy, slide into a booth and get a milkshake for a quarter. A movie ticket cost you 50 cents. You could take a date out for a night and come home with change in your pocket. That world made sense. A dollar meant something. Nobody told you back then that the system was quietly being rigged against you. Nobody sat down and said, hey, every dollar you save is going to be worth less and less every single year by design. You worked hard, you saved, you did everything right, and the system moved the goalposts on you. 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Now, we're coming to the end of this segment, and I want to talk to you directly, just you and me, folks. I get fired up on this show. I raise my voice sometimes, and I know some people say, Walt, calm down. But I cannot calm down because I'm watching a slow-motion train wreck, and I'm watching good, hardworking people sitting on the tracks. You did not work your entire life to spend your 70s worrying about the price of eggs. You didn't sacrifice and save for decades so that the Federal Reserve could print your purchasing power into oblivion. You did everything right. You played by the rules. You paid your taxes. You showed up every day. And the system is failing you. The people running the system are not coming to save you. The government is not going to suddenly balance the budget. The inflation is not going to magically disappear. The dollar is not going to regain the purchasing power it has been losing for 50 years. And I'm going to ask you one more time because I need this to land. What are you waiting for? Are you waiting for things to get worse before you act? Because by the time it is obvious to everyone, the opportunity will be gone. The people who win in these moments are the ones who see it coming and act before the crowd does. That is you. You are listening to this right now for a reason. Do not walk away from this and do nothing. I want to talk about what you're leaving behind. You want to leave something for your kids, for your grandkids. You want the sacrifice to mean something beyond your own lifetime. What happens to that legacy when the dollar loses another 30% of its value over the next decade? What happens to that inheritance when the market crashes and takes half of it with it? Gold doesn't do that, folks. Silver does not do that. Physical precious metals have been the most reliable way to transfer wealth across generations for 5,000 years. The Romans used it. The Egyptians used it. Every civilization that ever built something worth passing down used gold and silver to protect it. You are not just buying gold for yourself. You're buying it for the people who come after you. And I'm not yelling at you. I'm talking to you like a friend who knows something that you need to hear. I want you to have peace of mind. I want you to sleep at night knowing that no matter what happens in Washington, no matter what the stock market does, no matter how much money the government prints, your wealth is anchored in something real, something that has never lied, something that has been consistent for 5,000 years in a world that has forgotten what consistency even means. Now, folks, pick up the phone, make the call. It is the easiest thing in the world. And it could be the most important financial decision that you ever make. Call the Reagan Gold Group, 1-800-702-2212. Tell them that Walt sent you. Tell them that you want to know how to protect your IRA. It's a free call. There is no commitment, no pressure. The only risk, folks, is doing nothing. Folks, I'm Walt Phillips. Do not go anywhere. In segment two, I am bringing Carl back on the show. The central banks, the ECB report, analyst targets, all of it. You're not going to want to miss what he has to say. I will be right back, folks, on The Gold Show.
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10: And welcome back to the Gold Show, folks. I am Walt Phillips, and if you were with us in the first segment, I hope you are still sitting down because we covered a lot of ground. We talked about what Andy Scheckman is seeing on the ground. Record central bank buying, record silver imports out of China, the biggest COMEX deliveries ever. We talked about the European Central Bank confirming for the first time in modern history that gold has overtaken U.S. Treasuries as the world's number one reserve asset. We talked about the analysts, Wells Fargo, Bank of America, Pierre Lassonde, Jim Rickards, David Hunter, all pointing to gold prices that would have sounded like science fiction just a few years ago. 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It is important. It's the kind of information that can genuinely change the trajectory of your financial future. Now, before we get into it, folks, and I bring on my special guest for this part of the show, write this number down for me one more time. 1-800-702-2212. Again, that is my friends at the Reagan Gold Group. That number is 1-800-702-2212, or you can go to ownrealgold.com. Keep it close, because by the time this conversation is over, you're going to want to call it. Now, real quick, folks, I am not a financial advisor, but guess what? I have something even better for you. I have one of the top precious metals analysts in the entire country, my very good friend Carl, who all of you at home already know, coming back on the show right now. Carl, welcome back, my friend.
20: Well, thanks so much for having me. I appreciate it, as always.
10: Absolutely. Absolutely, Carl. Always good to have you here, man. And listen, Carl, I just want to jump right in, dude, because we covered a lot in the first segment, and I want to get your take on all of it. And here's what I laid out for the audience, right? Just to catch you up to speed here. Andy Scheckman, who you know, Carl, is saying the pullback that we just saw in gold and silver was not a breakdown. It was a buying opportunity that the smart money seized with both feet. Central banks brought 289 tons of gold in the second quarter of 2026, a record. China imported 173% more silver in March than their 10-year historical average, and the ECB just confirmed that gold has overtaken U.S. Treasuries as the world's number one reserve asset. 27% of global reserves in gold versus 22% in U.S. Treasuries. And then we have the analyst calls, Carl, like Wells Fargo at 61 to 6,300 by year's end for gold. Pierre Lassonde at 17,250 by 2030. Jim Rickard saying 10,000 this year wouldn't be a surprise to him. And David Hunter, this is the best of them all, a 20,000 gold and $1,000 silver long term. And Carl, so this is my question, buddy. When you look at all of that together, the central banks, the ECB report, the analyst target, what's your read on where we're at right now? And what does all this tell the person sitting at home with their retirement sitting in a paper account?
20: You know, the rocket ship's getting ready to take off. You know, I mean, you can't be in this position. And when you're watching, you know, these records being hit in the metals industry, you know, those numbers you just talked about, I mean, it, the writing's on the wall. You know, I mean, unfortunately, folks that are sitting at home, you know, we're going to get, you know, if you're not doing something, you're going to get left in the dust.
10: Absolutely.
20: You know, I mean, we can't, you can't keep up this, you know, robbing Peter to pay Paul system that's been going on for all these years here in this country without some repercussions. And right now the repercussions are, you know, it's there. It's hitting you right in the face. I mean, and if it's not, you better open your eyes, folks. You know, unfortunately, you know, nobody's going to tell you to protect yourself. You know, these financial advisors, and like I've said before, I mean, I got a lot of friends in that business. They're good people, but they're never going to tell you to do anything that doesn't benefit them.
10: Mm-hmm.
20: You know, it's time to, you know, get up and do something for yourself and protect your money, not, you know, the money that's yours that somebody else manages. You need to do something about it.
10: Yeah, it's like, what do you always say, Carl? Like, if you have a car, what do you have? Car insurance? If you have, you know, a home, what do you have? Home insurance? That's always what you tell me. And, you know, it's the truth.
20: 100%.
10: Yeah.
20: You insure your house, you insure your car, you insure your health. This is your way to insure your retirement.
10: Mm-hmm.
20: You know what I mean? None of us are getting any younger. How could you afford to take a hit or have it get, you know, gobbled up altogether and your retirement's gone?
10: Yeah, and the folks at home, you know, they don't have 5 or 10 years to wait to see if the stock market corrects or to see if this happens or to see if that happens. You know, we have to look at the facts of what's going on right now, and everything is pointing towards physical metals, you know, with the sound money movement. With, you know, gold and silver both becoming legal in states. Florida is definitely one of them. You know, there's a whole movement right now behind metals. And, you know, all of the arrows, Carl, all of the dots are connecting. And, you know, that's why I'm so passionate about what I do every single week, is because I want the folks at home to understand that the dollar that they were used to in the 50s and 60s is not the same dollar today. You know, it's in fact, it's not like 90% less of a dollar, you know, and
20: the dollar right now isn't even what it used to be 10 years ago.
10: Right. Right.
20: Forget about the 50s and 60s. I mean, yeah, that's obviously night and day. But just in the last decade or so, I mean, look at what's changed.
10: Yep.
20: I mean, you can't have this. This the dollar's lost a ton of value. It's going to, you know, I mean, there's only one way to get themselves out of this situation or band-aid this situation, and they're doing it. They're printing their way or trying to print their way, you know, out of this or with a band-aid on the situation to put them in a position where hopefully, you know, something's going to come and save them. But, you know, I just don't know what that something could be.
10: Mm-hmm.
20: You know, I mean, there's people that talk about it all the time. I hear customers say, hey, I hear there's going to be a possible, you know, currency revision.
10: Yeah.
20: That scares me.
10: Yep.
20: You know, what happens if you got $100,000 and they, you know, it gets revised and it goes to 40 or 50 or 60,000? I don't know, but we're all going to get screwed here.
10: Mm-hmm.
20: You know, that's scary stuff. People better really wake up and see what's going on around us and take notice of it, because if you don't do anything, you're going to get left behind and you're going to, you know, the train's going to run over you or whatever you want to say. It's not going to be a good situation. And, you know, for folks like us, you know, in this business, seeing what we see every day and listening to folks every day. I mean, I talk to, you know, hundreds of people a week.
10: Mm-hmm.
20: And everybody, you know, knows what's going on. You know, at least the folks that I'm talking to, they see it. You know, they have common sense. They know that we're in a tough, tough spot as a country. And, you know, it doesn't matter who's in office. I mean, it's many decades of abuse and, you know, just basically foolish spending.
10: Mm-hmm.
20: So, you know, there's only one way to protect it. The only thing that has that inverse relationship to the equities market, but more importantly, the U.S. dollar. Mm-hmm. That's gold and silver.
10: Yeah, I mean, listen, Carl, what you just laid out is exactly right. And I want to make sure the people at home really feel the weight of this, because what we're witnessing, it's not a trend. It's a structural shift. Trends reverse. Structural shifts do not. The central banks of the world are not buying gold on the way up. They're buying it on the way down. They're buying it when the paper price is getting suppressed and the retail investor panics. And that's not the behavior of someone who's worried about the price, right? That's the behavior of someone who knows exactly what they're accumulating and why. And they aren't trading gold, Carl. They're hoarding it. They're hoarding gold right now while it's down. And that's something that I know you and I have both tried to, you know, till we're blue in the face, try to get across to people. You know, you on the side of, you know, running the company that you do, and me on the radio. But, you know, the most confusing thing, and I think we talked about this a couple weeks ago, Carl, about, you know, how people line up for a Black Friday sale and go wait 7 hours in the snow to get a TV for $200 off. But when gold and silver are having the sale of their lifetime, no one wants to touch it with a 10-foot pole.
20: Well, it's because they're conditioned.
10: Yep.
20: You know, I mean, everything conditions you. I mean, it's go to work, get your paycheck, get a 401k, leave it there. When you retire, the advisor's going to either keep managing it or, you know, send it to one of his cohorts and keep you in the system. Mm-hmm. I mean, it's unfortunate, but I mean, you got to realize, take the blinders off, folks.

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2: 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It does a great job on chicken, including chicken breasts. 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You can see me doing some sausages on there. 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
3: Mm-hmm. Yep. 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Actually, listen to what Carl and I are saying and then give them a call. But you get what I'm saying, folks? But don't wait until the end of the show. Don't wait until, I didn't mean the end of the show. Don't wait until tomorrow. Don't wait until tonight. You know, the moment is now, folks. And Carl, if you want to add anything to that, just because I know you, this past week, you were getting a ton of calls from people.
4: It was extremely busy. And, you know, first of all, everybody was very, you know, a lot of people were like, whoa, you're actually the guy from the radio. You actually could really talk to him. I mean, you know, right. Yes, that's what I do. Folks, there's no pressure here. It's just a very simple conversation. Let's see if this is something that makes sense and fits in your portfolio. You're obviously listening to the show for a reason. There's obviously some things that are giving you a little bit of heartburn in the markets with the dollar, with the inflation, with the money printing, with the debt, whatever it might be. We're here and there's ways to, you know, fix those things. And that's what we're able to do here. We're able to help fix those things, help diversify those things, and have the ability to, you know, help you put yourself in a better position so your money's there when you need it down the road. You know, I mean, I always go back to 2008. I mean, unfortunately, it seems like it was forever ago, but I still talk to people weekly that haven't recovered from that, which to me is pretty sad. So, you know, what do you do? Are you going to sit there and, you know, be a deer in headlights, or do you actually pick up the phone and say, hey, Carl, what can be done? This is what I have. I mean, and it's not about putting all your eggs in one basket, because right now they are in one basket. You know, I love people tell me all the time, oh, we're diversified. I'm diversified. Well, you're still in paper in some way, shape, or form, all based in U.S. dollar. So how diversified are you really? Mm-hmm. Yeah, I mean, that's what it comes down to. It's about having something else.

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3: 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One of my favorite guests is on the line. We've got Chris Killam, also known as the Medicine Hunter, standing by now. CNN calls Chris the Indiana Jones of natural medicine because he's, well, constantly scouring the globe searching for natural remedies. You may have seen Chris on the Dr. Oz show or maybe on PBS or CBS and also on Fox News where he does a health segment. He's been featured in the New York Times and also on ABC's 2020. Anyway, Chris is joining us today to discuss not one, but three of the hottest nutritional ingredients out there on the market today. Even better, he's teamed up with Purity today to give away a complimentary bottle to everyone out there in the listening audience. So do not, I repeat, do not change that dial. But first, a quick introduction. Chris Killam is an author and an educator. He's written 14 books. He's conducted research in over 30 countries. Again, he's been on with Oprah and Friends and Dr. Oz. Chris, welcome back to the show.
4: Thank you so much. It's always a pleasure to have a great conversation with you.
3: Now, most of us are super busy these days. We want to stay healthy, but quite frankly, it can be daunting. You know, with all the different supplements out there. Now, Chris, you've traveled all over the world learning about different natural remedies. So you really know which ingredients to look for. So tell me this, besides a good multivitamin and some fish oil, maybe a few other things, go into the three super hot nutrients you've been so jazzed about lately.
4: Well, I'm happy to do that. The three super nutrients, as we like to say, are a green tea extract, a turmeric extract called curcumin, and an extract from red wine called resveratrol. And apropos of what you said about my traveling around the world, I've extensively investigated these in their host countries. So I've been in the green tea plantations of China and India and worked with top researchers of this ingredient in those countries. With turmeric, I've been deeply involved with turmeric researchers in India and seen all of that. And with resveratrol, I've worked with scientists in Europe and also in California and Chile and South Africa, all of which are major red wine producing areas. So I've had the opportunity to investigate these things in the field, meet with the top scientists, and my conclusion is that green tea, curcumin from turmeric root, and resveratrol from red wine are remarkable health-enhancing agents that everybody can benefit from in a very, very substantial way.
3: Now, Chris, let's talk about these big three. And it's interesting that they're all found in our diet and all are considered superfoods. The green tea, the curcumin, the resveratrol. Why did you want to combine the three? There's always a method to your madness, if I can say it that way, because you combine these things together. You call it a real game changer.
4: Well, you know, when I look at these, there actually isn't a reason to put them all in separate products. They do go very well together. As you said, they're all food derived. So it's kind of like you can make a salad if you choose out of many vegetables. You don't just have to have a bowl of lettuce or a bowl of cucumbers. And while that's a little bit simplistic, the fact is that all of these are very, very rich in groups of protective compounds that are both antioxidant, so they actually protect our organ systems, so they maintain a healthy inflammatory status in the body. And this is really a big breakthrough. I also like the idea that people can get a concentrated supplement of green tea extract, curcumin extract, and resveratrol in one product with truly meaningful amounts of each one, mm-hmm. and not have to go out and basically buy a shopping cart full of stuff.
3: Now, let's dive into the headlines and the research, especially on this green tea, because it's absolutely amazing. I know in Asia they've been using it for thousands of years for healthy aging, but what are you seeing recently in the press? I know you told me the Nutrition Research Journal in its July 2012 issue revealed that green tea significantly increased plasma antioxidant activity and whole blood glutathione. Can you recap some of these headlines and tell me why you're such a green tea advocate?
4: Okay. What you just said about increasing plasma antioxidant activity is really critical. There are many antioxidants that people consume that don't actually wind up in the body, or they don't wind up in the body in any significant amounts. The green tea antioxidants, which we know are among the most highly beneficial antioxidants in the entire world, are very well absorbed. They improve plasma antioxidant activity. That is the blood concentration of antioxidants. So what happens is you get this great concentration of antioxidant substances, which are protective compounds floating around in the body and protecting the cells of your body, your organs, every part of your body from premature destruction due to exposure to environmental pollutants and things in the diet. With regard to the whole blood glutathione, when we take in the right antioxidants, and not all antioxidant compounds are the right antioxidants, our bodies produce more of its own super protective compound called glutathione. So you take in the green tea extract, you build the antioxidant activity in your blood, and you also cause your body to produce this enormously beneficial, very well-studied, very powerful protective substance called glutathione. So it is remarkable. This isn't something that most high antioxidant foods or supplement ingredients do, but it does happen with a concentrated, properly made green tea extract.
3: All right, let's switch gears and talk about this curcumin, which is number two on your list. And by the way, these three ingredients are all found in the new green tea combo formula. We're going to be offering a free bottle in a few minutes, but talk to me about the curcumin, which is spelled C-U-R-C-U-M-I-N. Now, most people haven't heard of it, but scientists and researchers know it's one of the most powerful superfoods on the planet. It can positively influence our DNA, maintain joint comfort, healthy inflammation, and more. Can you share some of the incredible headlines on curcumin and tell us why you use this? And we talked about this off air a few minutes ago, this patented curcumin with greater absorption.
4: Okay. Well, first of all, I think while people might not know the term curcumin, they may well know turmeric root, which is a yellow spice, and it shows up in curries, and it's part of the 5,000-year-old Indian Ayurvedic system of medicine. I've been studying turmeric and its derivative curcumin since the 1970s, and I'll say this right off the bat, that there are almost no plant materials in the world as extensively studied as this. A couple of thousand studies can be found in the scientific and medical literature. We know that curcumin is powerfully antioxidant. We know that it has a remarkable capacity to protect the liver, and the liver is our primary detoxifying organ. It greatly enhances joint health. So if people are experiencing joint discomfort due to overuse, this really helps to relieve that. And it's also what we call cardioprotective. It helps to protect the heart. It helps to maintain normal, healthy cholesterol. And one last thing that is really kind of astounding is that curcumin actually causes your body to produce what are called neuroprotective factors in the brain. So it causes your body to produce these agents in the brain that protect the actual tissue of the nerves and the brain itself. There's almost nothing else that we know of that does this. Specifically, the curcumin that you mentioned offers about 7 times the absorption of other curcumin. So when you take 250 milligrams of this stuff, you get about 7 times the activity that you would if you took, say, a comparable amount of another curcumin extract. So this, in my opinion, is one of the most life-enhancing, protective, totally beneficial substances on Earth, and it has just decades of scientific and medical studies to back it up.
3: Now, Chris, I know that we talked already about the green tea and the curcumin in your new green tea formula, which Purity is giving away for free today. But first, tell me about the third nutrient on the list, the resveratrol, which is super hot right now. Share with us some of the headlines and the science behind resveratrol. I know the French love it, but why is it on your short list?
4: Well, resveratrol is one of those remarkable compounds that I just sort of shake my head at how many different things it does. It is found in grapes, in wine grapes. It also shows up in cranberries. What we know about resveratrol is that, like green tea and also like curcumin extract, it's profoundly antioxidant. But more than that, it shows significant properties. When you look at some of the things in the body that happen during aging as a result of fat accumulation in tissue and insulin sensitivity, resveratrol helps to protect against those things. It's a powerful immune regulator. And you know, our immune system is responsible for keeping us healthy. It is remarkably beneficial for the heart. And this is why it's considered one of the keys to the so-called French paradox. You know, the French drink a lot of red wine, they eat a lot of cheese, they smoke cigarettes, and they stay slim and they have good cardiovascular health, which just seems completely unfair. But resveratrol appears to be key in that. And additionally, there is a brain benefit like there is with the curcumin with blood flow to the brain. So when you take resveratrol, you get brain blood flow. This means you get more oxygen to the tissues of the brain. So this is on my short list for all those reasons and for about a dozen more that would just plain take too long to explain.
3: All right, again, we're talking with Chris Killam, also known as the Indiana Jones of natural medicine, sometimes called the medicine hunter as well. Chris, let's laser in on how this wonderful formula that you created in conjunction with Purity Products. I know that Purity's been in business now for, what is it, over 20 years. They've got a top rating from the Better Business Bureau, and people can get a complimentary bottle of this green tea CR today. We'll give that number out in a few minutes. But first, Chris, before we tell our listeners how they can get their very own complimentary bottle of green tea CR, tell me this. If you wanted to buy this green tea plus the patented curcumin plus the resveratrol, I mean, you spend close to probably at least $75 for all three bottles in the store. And yet today, Purity Products is giving away a free bottle. How are they able to do this?
4: Well, you can consider it kind of a smart bet. And what I mean by that, first of all, Purity's big, but they're also very strategic. They know that if a person who's listening will pick up the phone, call in and get their free bottle, and it really is free, as in free, as in it doesn't cost you money, if that person will try the product, take it as recommended, they're going to feel it. And when they feel it, they're going to say, gee, I want this as part of my regular daily regimen. So Purity's really betting beyond the free bottle. They're betting that people will have a positive experience, that they'll say, gosh,

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3: The body, so it actually causes your body to burn more calories. So when you eat a meal, you're going to burn more calories from that meal as a result of taking a good, well-made, concentrated green tea extract. In addition, it has specific fat oxidation properties. It actually burns fat. I'm not suggesting that you're going to lose 20 pounds in a week, but I am saying that this is going to help your body to metabolize fat more efficiently. Over time, taking a green tea extract can help you to have a better fat to lean muscle ratio. So from a weight control standpoint, this is very good news. Additionally, green tea helps to stabilize blood glucose or blood sugar. And unstable blood sugar is one of the contributing factors to increased weight. So by stabilizing blood sugar, you have an effect on weight control and weight management. So it's really quite remarkable stuff. You need enough of it. We've got enough of it in green tea CR. It has to be the right extract. We've got the right extract. But the science is there for healthy weight management.
4: All right. Now, Chris, you say that with Purity's formula, it provides you with about 3 cups worth of green tea in each 2-capsule serving. So you get all of the green tea's concentrated benefits for energy, for heart health, for alertness in just 2 caps. Plus, you get the curcumin and the resveratrol, too. So it's easy. You call it your daily shortcut to better health. Explain this idea of a healthy shortcut and explain some of the top benefits as well.
3: Well, I mean, you could, for example, drink 3 cups of good concentrated green tea each day, eat at least 1 really rich curry made with a lot of turmeric root, and drink a couple of glasses of red wine. You could do that every day. Most people will not do that every day, but they still might want the benefits of 3 of the biggest superstar protective health-enhancing nutrients on the entire planet. So when I call this a daily shortcut, I'm simply saying that you can get in a capsule, in a good capsule, what you'd otherwise have to get by drinking a few cups of tea, eating at least 1 large, you know, turmeric-laden curry every day, and drinking a couple of glasses of concentrated red wine.
4: Again, we're talking with Chris Killam, the medicine hunter. Now, in this new green tea CR formula from Purity, it's really about the research. Share with us some of your favorite studies and the headlines on the curcumin that we didn't get to yet. I know this is one of your favorite ingredients for joint comfort and even for brain health.
3: Well, I especially like the liver protective, heart protective, and joint modifying properties of this stuff. The liver is our greatest detoxifying organ, and we know that we're constantly bombarded by toxins in the environment. In fact,

0: Wow.
1: And that her pain was much better, and she ordered 3 more cans for me. Wow. She was giving it out to her friends.
0: That's amazing.
1: And when I use this with the professional athletes, I'm a doctor for the U.S. Olympic team, and I had a number of athletes using this before their events so they could sleep well, and they'd wake up and their muscles were in real relaxed shape.
0: Wow. You really wouldn't think that such a small component of your normal diet can make such a profound impact over the way that you feel.
1: Well, see, what's happened, Chris, is that in the last 50 years, the American diet has greatly changed, and the nutrition has greatly changed.
0: Mm-hmm.
1: And add to that the medications. Many people are on blood pressure medications or anti-anxiety drugs or heart medications, and many of these things also block the absorption of calcium and magnesium in the system.
0: Wow.
1: So the very drugs that are treating the conditions that your body is experiencing, because it's deficient in calcium and magnesium, it's also blocking further absorption.
0: Isn't that something?
1: So it's really a rat race out
0: yeah,
1: there.
0: Yeah, it sounds like it's a vicious circle.
1: It sure is, and what are you going to do? So my formula is try the things that are simple first.
0: Yeah.
1: You have nothing to lose. This is not going to hurt you, put it that way.
0: Yeah.
1: You have nothing to lose.
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2: 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If you just tuned in, we're talking with Dr. Michael Pincus about stress and the negative effects that everyday stress has on your body, whether it's job stress, financial stress, family stress. Any form of stress takes a serious physical toll on your body. And Dr. Pincus, you were talking about how your CalMax formula can help us in this battle against stress. And I guess this is something everyone should be aware of, whether you're 24 or 94.
1: Well, I've used it for many, many years as a younger person, and now as I'm aging as well, I use this, and it definitely helps me sleep better.
0: Mm-hmm.
1: It helps control the stress of the workaday world, and many people will just be amazed how this actually works, because our formula has a chemical reaction that occurs before you actually ingest it.
0: Mm-hmm.
1: CalMax is pre-dissolved. It doesn't get lodged in your system. And so what happens is that when people drink the CalMax, it's like an infusion into your body. It's like, whoa, it's like decompressing. And so people who are in pain, they take the CalMax, the calcium and magnesium gets into the muscles, and it starts to relax it.
2: Dr. Pincus, you talked earlier about how stress affects your energy, and I'd like you to elaborate a little bit more on that subject, if you would. I mean, does stress really affect our energy levels?
1: Good question. Because energy is like the biggest thing right now. Like people, chronic fatigue syndrome, PMS, and fibromyalgia. It's like wiping people out. And that's the key to low energy, is a lot of it's caused by pain, feeling old, your joints don't move well. This kind of wipes you out. It drains your energy. And then you get tired and you go to sleep. Guess what? You don't sleep. Now, I'm telling you, like, common scenarios due to a lack of calcium and magnesium in your system. When you have the CalMax, and the first thing that happens, you take it 20 minutes before you go to bed,
2: mm-hmm.
1: you get a good night's sleep, and you wake up feeling refreshed, and your energy comes back.
2: Is CalMax safe? I mean, you're telling us how powerful CalMax is, and I'm just wondering if you can ever take too much, or if it's safe to take if you're already on any supplements or medications.
1: CalMax has never, ever been shown to interact poorly with any medication. Okay, it's 100% natural, it's safe. And, you know, our formula doesn't contain sugar, which is in a lot of calcium products, wheat, soy, gluten, lactose, or anything that people are trying to avoid. CalMax doesn't have any of that. But you see, the point is that if you're a person who's a diabetic, you're on high blood pressure, you've had bypass surgery, guess what? You are deficient. You are deficient in the calcium and magnesium.
0: Dr. Pincus, unfortunately, we're about out of time. Any parting thoughts? I mean, who can really benefit from this?
1: Well, I wish we had more time, because this product, I'll tell you, if you're over the age of 35, mm-hmm. you should definitely be taking the CalMax formula just daily on a preventative basis.
0: Yeah.
1: But if you're someone who's more of a senior citizen, or if you're someone who can't sleep well, or you're experiencing a lot of muscle cramps, a lot of aching in your body, this is an absolute. 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If you're someone that's been diagnosed with a condition, you've been on blood pressure medications, all these things, CalMax is so unique. It's something that I urge you to try, because CalMax can help you.
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5: Another flooding death. I'm Carmen Roberts, Fox News. Historic flooding in Indiana claims another life, bringing the total to at least seven. A bicycle rider died when he fell into a washed-out section of a road in Newcastle.
6: The recovery is a long process. The hazards are still there. The challenges are still there.
5: That is the executive director of Hamilton County Emergency Management, Chad Cornwall. He says that the danger is not over. White River reached record levels, forcing hundreds to evacuate. Meantime, the worst of what was Hurricane Lala is over, but it left at least one person dead, and Fox's Katie Byrne is in Honolulu.
7: We've had hours of consistent heavy rain, finally getting a bit of a break from that, but the winds are very strong. And in fact, we've seen a number of outages, including a strip of hotels right along Waikiki Beach. We've got roughly 40% of customers on this island without power. Parts of that island got as much as 3 feet of rain, and that water actually swept several homes right off their foundations, and officials believe some of those homes were occupied. We know dozens of homes are damaged. This storm is stranding people both at home and on vacation.
5: And again, one person dead there, and the weather is continuing to be a problem. And it wasn't just storms that caused deaths. At least seven mass shootings have been reported in five states since Friday. Connecticut, there were four people injured. Kansas City, four people also shot and injured. And Fox's Chanley Painter reports on several others, including one in Lexington, Kentucky, one dead, four injured.
8: In Kentucky, five people were shot, including one who was killed when at least 13 gunshots rang out in a Lexington park last night. No arrests have been made so far. Meanwhile, in Chicago, a mass shooting left four injured, two critically, after a car pulled up beside a group walking along a sidewalk in the city's south side.
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10: That heat's going to be out there for one more day.
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4: 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Just click listen, then swipe right and hear the latest news updates on your time. 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
5: Police in North Carolina arrest a man they say used a baseball bat to attack a DoorDash driver.
12: Kristen Phillips had just picked up a McDonald's order for DoorDash. She was stopped at a light. It turned green, and the car in front of her was not moving, so she honked at it. Phillips says she got in front of that car, went on her way to the delivery address. The car she honked at was closely following her. Phillips says when she got to the address, the car kept going, so she quickly dropped off the food. But when she got back to her car, authorities say a man jumped out and beat her in the face and head with a baseball bat until she was unconscious. Miraculously, Phillips was able to drive her to the hospital, where she spoke with investigators that after waking up, and they were able to eventually arrest 44-year-old Stanley Shockley for the attack.
5: That's Fox's Madison Scarpino. The suspect's jailed without bond. The victim is hospitalized. The million-dollar home is no longer quite the rarity it once was. Analysis shows the number has more than quadrupled in at least two decades.
13: The National Association of Realtors says nearly 7 million owner-occupied homes were worth at least $1 million in 2024, up from about 1.5 million in 2005. That works out to roughly 8% of owner-occupied homes nationwide. But where you live makes a big difference. In Hawaii, about 40% are valued at $1 million or more, while the share tops 30% in California and Washington, D.C. At the other end, million-dollar homes account for only about 1% of owner-occupied properties in Mississippi, North Dakota, and West Virginia. Angelo Bavaro, Fox News.
5: Athens Panathinaikos Stadium in Greece welcomed marathon runners, rock stars, and the first modern Olympic athletes. And now it is time for a monumental scrub. That white marble stadium is getting its first systematic cleaning in more than a century. I'm Carmen Roberts. This is Fox News.
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16: 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I'm Joe Shimko, founder of America's Gold Company. 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Last stop was at Merrill Lynch. I worked with high net worth clients. I helped people with retirement planning, asset protection, estate planning, wills, trusts, everything out there that can help you plan for retirement. And I can tell you something from experience. The closer people get to retirement, the more the game changes. What do I mean by that? Well, look, when you're 35, 40, 45, you're still earning income. You have that income coming in, but that goes away. I mean, that allows you to take punches up and down with the stock market, equities, risk, volatility. You have that income coming in that gives you secure peace of mind. You have time. Time is on your side. The market gets ugly, you can wait it out. But when you're 60, 65, 75, in retirement, at retirement, near retirement, that's it. That's what you have. Got to live off of those funds. Game gets scary. You don't have any more time. You can't go through those cycles. We'll touch on this later in the show, but you know the cycles are important. And knowing where you are in these market cycles could be catastrophic when it comes to financial planning. If you get in at the wrong time, you could be waiting for another decade to 2.5 decades to get that money back to where it was when you started. All right. So we have three main topics we're going to talk about today. First, we're going to start off with what's going on right now in geopolitics. Everyone has their eyes glued to this. It's Iran. The war in Iran, it's escalating. There was a ceasefire. It was broken. It's obviously affecting oil prices. That's where everyone is looking right now. The escalation on the war, oil prices going higher. Our strategic petroleum reserves were running out of oil and draft fears. Look, you know, there's a lot of information out there. Again, we'll touch on this later. They're testing out a draft. The Department of Defense has put out a bid to vendors and we'll talk about it. You know, this war is escalating rapidly. Strait of Hormuz is everything. All right. Second, Wall Street. In particular, their control on your money. What happens when your money is technically yours, but the bank, maybe the brokerage firm, the wire desk, the custodian, or transfer department can slow it down, question it, freeze it, or tell you what forms you need before you can move it? Has anyone ever experienced that? Well, we experience a lot of that here at America's Gold Company. All right, third topic are those market cycles, which I insinuated a little earlier in the conversation. In my opinion, stocks, they're in late innings. 14th, 15th inning. Bonds are no longer safe. 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Look, it's education first. That's what we believe. We're here to educate and help. Let me say this clearly. I am not here to tell you to put everything in gold. Doesn't make sense for most folks out there. It really is based on your level of concern. I'm not here to tell you the market is guaranteed to crash. I am not here to tell you oil is guaranteed to run out or the draft is happening tomorrow. What I am here to say is this. When the emergency oil reserve is sitting near its lowest level since 1983, and Iran is threatening one of the most important oil choke points on Earth, and Wall Street is still near historic valuations, price to earnings, price to book. Look at all your stocks. They've never been this high. And over 100 years worth of history in the market. Extraordinarily overvalued, more overvalued than 1999 before the dot-com bubble. More overvalued before 1929, right before the Great Depression began with the stock market crash. Central banks are buying gold at historic pace. 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All right, let's get to business. Let's start with the headline that should have every retiree paying attention. America's Strategic Petroleum Reserve. This is important stuff, folks. The emergency oil reserve was built to protect the country during wars, embargoes, hurricanes, supply shocks, and geopolitical disruptions. Spurring inflation, everything is tied to oil. That's why we're in Iran. So when the emergency reserve gets drained, the listener should not hear, that's an energy story. You should hear, that is a retirement story. Because if energy spikes, inflation pressure escalates, that's a problem. If inflation pressure does escalate, interest rates can stay higher. If rates stay higher, bonds get pressured. If the market starts pricing in a war, risk of inflation at the same time, paper portfolios can get hit from multiple directions. That's paper. It's in the banking system, right? That's a paper portfolio, a stock, a bond, a mutual fund, cash in the bank. These are all promises from the institution. This is not a tangible physical asset. It's in the banking system. And over our show is getting outside of that system. We'll get you there. One step at a time. All right, this is how shocks travel. They start in the Strait of Hormuz. The end at the grocery store, your gas pump, your utility bill, and your retirement assets. Look, let's talk about this. Current CNBC report. Just hit the Newswire this week, dated July 28th. Listen, here's the title. U.S. Strategic Petroleum Reserve faces stress as emergency releases strain on old infrastructure. So look, it's low, right? We talked about being lowest since 43 years, 1983. Not only is it low, it's strained, it's old, needs repair. You know, we're down to 308 million barrels of oil in this reserve. Let's put that into perspective. The SPR can hold upwards of over 700 million barrels. That's about just a little over 40% full. 174 million of those barrels were strategically deployed by the president in March. People are sitting around wondering why oil has been underperforming the last couple months. It's because the president has taken our reserves and he's flooded the market to keep oil and gas prices low. Got to ask yourself, what happens when they run out? Well, we're at the lowest we've been since 1983. Let's read some more. This article, again, July 28th, it's on CNBC. Spencer Kimball wrote it. A couple bullet points he starts off with. Talked about 1983 being low. Lowest that we've seen in 43 years. The reserve has been tested. Why? Because it's been disrupted against the U.S. war with Iran and, obviously, previously, Russia's invasion of Ukraine. The GAO, the Government Accountability Office, warned in May, and it just happened a couple months ago, that more than a quarter of the reserve's inventory was not available for drawdown due to outages. Can't get the oil out of there. 25% of it. So I mean, where does that take us from the 300 million barrels we have right now? Why are we bringing this up? We have an article. We're going to touch on it here shortly. I'll pull that one up, too, so I can read just some segments from that article. It came from the Military Times. A lot of experts have been saying 500,000 troops. If we were to go in and we needed to go into a ground war, if you're following this war, most of you, a lot of you out there are going to be familiar with Karg Island. Karg Island is where 90% of the fuel. That's an island right in the Strait of Hormuz. It's an Iranian island where they're located. President has talked about this island in particular. It doesn't take a couple hundred soldiers, guys. It takes thousands, tens of thousands of soldiers. There's a lot of folks out there, military experts, that have estimated up to 500,000, half a million U.S. troops will be necessary. Where are those troops coming from? Where are they going to come from? We don't have that many troops to deploy to the Middle East. Maybe 100,000. There's 50, 60,000 over there right now. Maybe we can get another 40 over there. You know, why did the president recently pass by law raise the age of volunteering for the military? He raised it from 35 to 42. Just happened. President Trump just did that. What else is going on? Well, just recently, if you read this Military Times article, it was written on July 24, Michael Peck. Selective Service System wants to war game the draft. War game the draft. What does that mean? Well, what it means is that the government is putting out to bid AI companies to come in and do a simulation. What happens if XYZ happens if we institute a draft? Will it happen? No, but you know, look, connect the dots. Is this a ploy from President Trump to try to scare the Iranians? Maybe. Or is it us ramping up for war? We're not going anywhere. We're not leaving the Middle East. What does that mean for you and your retirement account? What does that mean to the banking system? What type of stress is that going to put on us? Getting out of that system, protecting at least a portion of what you have right now, ladies and gentlemen, those are the questions right now you have to start asking. Why do you want to ask them now? You want to do this before panic starts to set in. You got to see what your options are. 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I'm Joe Shemko. Before the break, we talked about the emergency oil reserve, Iran, Hormuz, and escalation of the Iranian war. Now I want to take that pressure and bring it home to your own account. Because when the world gets unstable, the first question is, what do I own? What are we talking about? You want a brokerage account? Is it cash in the mattress? Is it stock, bond, mutual fund, ETF? We can help answer all those questions for you. Just give us a call. Because when the world gets unstable, things get really ugly really fast. The volatility starts to pick up. The second question is, can I move it when I need to? Right? So that stock or bond or that cash in the bank, can I move that right away? And the third question is, who controls the door? Look, I was on Wall Street for over 20 years. I understand how the system works. I will try to tell you something without trying to offend your financial advisor, your brokerage firm, or your bank. The system does not want assets leaving from that system, from the banking system, from the financial system. Doesn't work then, does it? Bankers don't want to see those assets leave. It's really just common sense if you think about it. So, you know, think about that. You have a financial advisor. You go to that advisor and you talk to them about discussing physical gold and silver. How are they going to answer? When you try to take that money, when you try to sell those stocks, when you try to take those bonds out of your portfolio, you liquidate that annuity, money's going to leave the system. The system pushes back. How so? All right, well, I'm going to tell you about my experience. Experience here at America's Gold Company, we have seen wire transfers questioned. We have seen transfers delayed. We've been there. Sometimes they've even frozen accounts, all because they told people that they wanted to purchase physical gold and silver, trying to portray it as a fraud. Now, sometimes that is a legitimate fraud prevention. A lot of times, folks, it's not. Let's be honest. I'm saying that these delays are, a lot of times, are in bad faith because they don't want to see it leave. Look, physical gold is, in essence, anti-bank because you're getting out of their system. 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I am saying that the experiences does teach you something. 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Does that hit home? 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We're here to help. 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Get out of the system. Coins, bars, held in your name through a proper structure. All right, let's move on. And I'm going to hit on this a little bit more about the banks and what happens when we start to see major stressors in the system. It was a Fox News opinion piece earlier this year with a headline that got a lot of people fired up. It warned that Wall Street could seize retirement accounts, retirement savings, and future financial crash, and that the legal framework around securities ownership may not work the way most Americans think. Look, I'm going to summarize the article, and then I'm going to read portions from it, just like I did the last two articles. Guys, listen, important. What they're saying is, push comes to shove. If you all remember 2008 and 2009, we had almost 500 banks fail. These were not small institutions. Washington Mutual, remember that one? Lehman Brothers, Bear Stearns, Merrill Lynch, the largest insurance company, AIG, failed. They were bailed out. So an act of Congress. What happens if Congress doesn't bail them out via TARP, Troubled Asset Relief Program? Look that up on Google. That's how their bailout worked. What happens if they don't? Well, this article, I'm going to read you the title of the article. It's Wall Street Could Seize Your Retirement Savings in the Next Financial Crash, and It's Perfectly Legal. We have all these articles, folks. When you call in, we'll be more than happy to send them to you via email. You can read through them. We can explain a lot of the rhetoric possibly that you don't understand. But this was earlier this year, this article came out. Wall Street could seize your retirement savings in the next financial crash, and it's perfectly legal. It's in the system. Does anyone remember signing their brokerage account and their retirement account when you opened it up? 100, 200 page document that had all this legal jargon no one understood? Well, it's in there. I'll read the first few sentences here of the report. This is coming directly from Fox. Recessions and stock market crashes are inevitable in a market-based economy, but few Americans realize that their investments face risks far greater than falling stock prices. Because of largely unknown legal changes, millions of Americans could temporarily or even permanently lose their retirement. Another investment savings in the next major financial crash. All while too big to fail Wall Street firms and banks are protected. That might sound like a wild conspiracy theory. I know you love conspiracy theorists out there, but the danger is real and well documented. Look, what it says is push comes to shove. Markets get really sketchy. Banks start failing. Well, we're going to freeze your account. We're going to collateralize your assets. They're not yours. They're the banks. It's in their name. And they're going to collateralize your life savings to bail themselves out. Got all that in black and white here at America's Gold Company. We love sharing these articles, these third-party resources with our clients. That's what we do. Well, I think the first thing you have to ask yourself is why is every central bank loading the boat on physical gold over the last decade? Well, they're protecting themselves from their own system, but they're buying physical gold. They're not going out and buying GLD. That's one of the ETFs out there that try to mimic the price of gold. They're not buying SLV. Same thing, tries to mimic the price of silver. There's a lot of other ones of these paper assets. You get rid of the default risk, the counterparty risk. What happens if it does work and you're in XYZ financial services company and they go under? 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There is a reason. They're not buying GLD. They need to protect themselves from the own system that they know is under, right now, a lot of stress. 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We have a great team. 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This is what we do, and we do it every day. We're here to educate. 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
16: All right. Welcome back to the Shemko Report. I'm Joe Shemko. This is the second half of the show, and this is where I want to put my financial advisor cap back on. If you recall, I was a financial advisor for over 20 years. I do not practice currently right now, so I don't provide any type of tax recommendations, any type of financial guidance. This is all my opinion, our firm's opinion. So please understand that when we have discussions, okay? I'm not currently a registered financial rep. I am not giving individual investment advice on the radio, but I have spent over 20 years in that world. So let's dive in. I think, you know, I used to talk to clients as an advisor. I still talk this way as well, just because it's my financial acumen at work. But it's important to understand there, in my opinion and our opinion as a firm, there really are two cycles that you need to pay attention to when you're making financial decisions, when you're making allocations to that portfolio. The first cycle is your retirement cycle. And the second is the market cycles. Both are critical when you make these decisions on how to allocate and how to protect. It's like we spoke about earlier, if you're 35, you're still working, you have income coming in, you're contributing to these retirement plans, you're building your portfolio, you can afford a different level of volatility than when you're at, near, or in retirement. That's the cycle, right? So if you're in or at or near retirement, you say you're 60, 65, 75, mostly retired, fully retired, whatever you want to refer to it as, it's a different ballgame. You worked your whole life, you built the account, you took the risk, you did the right thing. Now the question changes from how much can I make, how much can I save, to how much can I afford to lose? That's the retirement cycle. Got to know where you are there. This is going to help you identify how much of those assets that are tied to that financial system and the banking system do you want to protect. All right, now let's jump into the market cycles. This is my favorite part, doing this as long as I've been doing it. I've become a student of the markets. I love it. I have a big passion for what I do, helping clients understand these things. We're going to try to simplify it here in a short period of time. All right, so let's get in. I mean, since 2009, right? If you remember 2009, March of 2009, we hit rock bottom in the stock market. Very easy to remember on the S&P 500, that number, 666. We hit the sign of the beast, and then we bounced. All right, since 2009, fast forward to 2026, If you folks love stock charts out there, you look at like looking at returns, see how things translate, how they transact over the years, pull up the chart. 17-year bull market run. 17 years without a major bust period, secular bear market. Bull market's been going on for 17 years. Guys and gals, go back and look at the 160-year history of the Dow Jones Industrial Average, the oldest index out there. That's the most, the biggest, longest track record, the most history behind it. It's the longest rally ever. That is the longest rally in the history, the 160-year history of the market. How much more upside do we have? Well, Joe, you can't, you know, go back, you know, past performance and future returns. You know, all the legal jargon there. Look, I'm telling you what history did. If you go back to the second longest stock market rally, it was 83 to 99. It was 16 and a half years. So how much more do we have to go? Then you look at stock valuations, they've never been this high. Like I said earlier, price to book, price to sale, so on and so forth. Now, this is the cycle. Let's look at those cycles. If you go back further over just the last 100 years, so you have these boom periods and bust periods. We just talked about a 17-year boom taking us to today, present time. What happens when it gets bad? Well, over the last 100 years, the worst crises, the worst secular bear market we had was when? It was recent. It was 99 to 2012. What happened in 1999? Dot-com bubble. Boom. Burst, right? Well, what does that mean? Well, it means if you had $100,000 in tech stocks, fast forward 2 years later, you know, that $100,000 is now worth $20,000 if it was all invested in tech stocks. It was down 80%. Are you okay with that type of move? Are you okay with that type of volatility when we have $40 trillion in debt and counting? Are politicians continue to enrich themselves while you and I scrape by? Try to feed our families. You got to ask yourself these questions. It's important, right? So 1999 to 2012, it took you about 99. You got back to even right around 2007. And then what happened? Oh, financial crisis, 08, 09. S&P was down 60%. Finally recovered in 2012, 13 years. 13 years, the stock market didn't give you any gains. Exact opposite correlation when it comes to physical gold and silver. Exact opposite. 800-299-4900. Give us a call. We'll even discuss it even in greater. The late 60s to the early 80s, stock market didn't go anywhere. It was up and down. The sell-offs were like 60% plus. 17 years where stocks didn't go anywhere. And the one before that is the one that was most notorious and that everyone knows. What was it? The Great Depression, the crash of 1929. How far did stocks go down? Well, let's say 100 grand again. That 100K went to 10K, was down 90%. Took you 25 years to get back to even, folks. Do you have 25 years to wait to get back to even? Do you have 13 years, like the last time we had a bear market? Gold, silver, it's out of the system. No default risk. You don't have to worry about almost 500 banks failing in 08 and 09. There were 9,000, by the way, in the Great Depression. That's how ugly it got. So, 17 years. I say that's the 14th inning of the ball game. Physical gold and silver. They're in early innings. Second inning. We'll talk about it next. That's where we're going to go. Call us 800-299-4900. 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There's no dashes. There's no apostrophes. Very easy. All right, welcome back. I'm Joe Shemko. Just before the break, I said something very important. Stocks, in my opinion, are in the 14th inning. Gold and silver are still in the early innings. Let me explain why I just said that. I'm not just saying it's in the early innings just because, right? We got to back it up with some good data. A lot of that's history. Let's go back and study it. Let's recap. Let's talk about the past. The past is important. History is important, or what? We continue to repeat the same mistakes over and over. Here's the history. You make the decision on what you want to do. But if you go back to 1970, shortly thereafter, 1971 came. And on August 15th, 1971, President Nixon closed the gold window. You remember that? You can go into a bank, convert it to gold, vice versa, anytime you want. That party was over in 1971. Why did it end? So a lot of folks out there say, I hate Nixon and he was a crook and he told us he wasn't a crook, right? We're all laughing right now. But look, you can go back and look at it yourself, what he said. One thing he did say is this was going to be temporary, but I don't know about you, 1971 to 2026, it's about 55 years of temporary. 55 years we've been off the gold standard. Why did it have to happen? Vietnam, overspending. Sound familiar? Sound familiar, the overspending on this war today? What happened was the U.S., we were not 100% backed by gold. We were 40% backed by gold for every dollar we had. Countries like France started calling us out, and we started paying back debt to France. They asked for gold instead of dollars. And all of a sudden, our gold pile was dwindling. Big pile of gold, still big, but less big. It's a medium pile of gold. And we don't want it to become small or no gold at all. So President Nixon said, we're off the gold standard, but it's only temporary. Well, guys, go back and look at where the price of gold was. Dallas, check it out. Price of gold in 1970, $35 an ounce. $35. Where's gold today? Depending on, you know, where we're hitting right now, probably around, it's over 4,000, but long story short, it's much, much higher. So let's look at that 10-year period. If you remember, double-digit mortgages, double-digit CDs, inflation out the wazoo, gas lines. We're at war over in the Middle East, guys, by the way. $35, but at the end of 1980, it was over $850 per ounce. Do the math. That's a 2,400% return in less than 10 years. 2,400%. If you invest $100,000 in 1970, that's dollars. And then at 1980, it's worth $2.5 million, 25 times your money. Okay. That happened. That was a reset. Today's reset, it's all predicated on 40 trillion reasons why you buy physical gold and silver. 40 trillion. What does that represent? That's our debt, folks. 40 trillion. How do you wrap your head around that number? Can you fathom that number? Can you relate to that number? Well, look, here's an easy thing to do. You compare it to our GDP, our gross domestic product. It's never been this high ever. The highest it ever was up until recently was after the Second World War. Look, that's understandable. We fought a world war. Of course you're going to have some debt, right? We were 120% debt to GDP. We're going for 140% right now.

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All right, welcome back. I'm Joe Shimko, founder of America's Gold Company. Let's recap our conversation today. We went over a lot. The first topic that we hit on was Iran, the Strategic Petroleum Reserve, the escalation of the war, people fearing the draft, because there has been some news recently that at least at a minimum tells us that the government is tinkering with the idea. The emergency oil cushion has been drawn down to levels seen since 1983. 43 years. That's low. Oil reserves are low. There's not much left. We're running out. The Strait of Hormuz remains one of the most important oil checkpoints and choke points on Earth. Military action has restarted, to say the least. President Trump bombed the Iranians for 12 straight days. We just went through that. Congress is arguing over war powers. Families are asking questions they have not asked in decades. Again, no active draft. There's not an active draft. There's no guarantees of oil shortages. There's no guarantees of a market crash, but the risk level has changed and it's escalating. Those are facts. Second topic we talked about is Wall Street and the control, right? Bankers love control. They love to try to control your money. Most people think, hey, it's my money. It is your money, but when you ask to try to move it, you may discover that the bank

0: I love my Solaire infrared grill. I've had it for over a year now, and I use it every single week. And it does the greatest job on steaks. I'm going to do some flat irons this week. It does a great job on chicken, including chicken breasts. I have a video on my social media at Randy Wang Radio on Instagram and Facebook. You can see me doing some sausages on there. I'm going to put up some videos of some chicken breasts later this week. Even does a great job on shrimp, on veggies. The grill heats up to 1,000 degrees in just 3 minutes, which, you know what's the side effect of that? The grill heats up so quickly, and I'm not taking 25 minutes before I actually put something on there. My propane tank is lasting way longer than I thought it would. Big fan of this thing. You should find out if the Solaire makes sense for you. Learn about the technology. See what Rhett Rasmussen has to offer, because he does a great job out there making these things in Whittier. 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That's besthotgrill.com/Randy.
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2: 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That's 2 years of no interest on approved credit and up to $1,000 off on new windows and doors.
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3: Downhill, just a little bit at a time.
4: Yeah.
3: To the point where they don't realize how bad they've actually gotten before it's too late.
4: Hmm. Dr. Pincus, you had mentioned insomnia. We talked about that a little bit. What about back pain?
3: Calcium magnesium is excellent for back pain because the calcium goes into the muscles. Mm-hmm. The magnesium actually helps the transmitters in the nerve. And when you take this CalMax formula, many times it will calm your back pain.
4: Wow.
3: I know a couple years ago, I herniated a disc in my back.
4: Mm-hmm.
3: And I was trying everything, and I took out the CalMax formula, and I drank it, and I couldn't believe the difference. Within about a half hour, I was functional again.
4: Hmm.
3: Now, it wasn't completely gone, but I drank it over a 10-day period,
4: yeah.
3: And it completely alleviated the problem.
4: Now, what about heart disease?
3: Well, heart disease is something you have to watch out for, both dietarily and going down the genetic line.
4: Yeah.
3: And if anyone has any history of heart disease or you've even had bypass surgery, you should be on this CalMax formula. And I can't say that without enough emphasis, because it's something that will completely give you a new lease on life.
4: Isn't that amazing? We had talked about arthritis. What about joint pain?
3: Well, the arthritic joints really respond to this. And I recently gave a can of this to a lady who was suffering from fibromyalgia, where she was having pain in just about every joint in her body.
4: Mm-hmm.
3: It could be in her knee, it could be in her neck, it could be in her elbow. And I gave it to her 1 week, and I saw her the next week, and I swear, Chris, I did not recognize her.
4: Really?
3: Just as a lady that was 64 years old, and the first time I saw her, she looked like she was 84 years old, and the week later, she was bright, she had a beautiful smile, her eyes were gleaming, and I honestly had to ask my wife who this lady was, and sure enough, she was the one who took a week of the formula, the CalMax formula, and she said she got a really good week of sleep for the first time in years.
4: Wow.
3: And that her pain was much better, and she ordered 3 more cans for me.
4: Wow.
3: She was giving it out to her friend.
4: That's amazing.
3: And when I use this with the professional athletes, I'm a doctor for the U.S. Olympic team, and I had a number of athletes using this before their events so they could sleep well, and they'd wake up and their muscles were in real relaxed shape.
4: Wow. You really wouldn't think that such a small component of your normal diet can make such a profound impact over the way that you feel.
3: Well, see, what's happened, Chris, is that in the last 50 years, the American diet has greatly changed, and the nutrition has greatly changed.
4: Mm-hmm.
3: And add to that the medications. Many people are on blood pressure medications or anti-anxiety drugs or heart medications, and many of these things also block the absorption of calcium magnesium in the system.
4: Wow.
3: So the very drugs that are treating the conditions that your body is experiencing, because it's deficient in calcium magnesium, it's also blocking further absorption.
4: Isn't that something?
3: So it's really a, it's really